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6: With Doug Glanville, Jim Baskell of the studios, our ESPN radio crew, Roxy Bernstein with you. Historic Bowman Field, Williamsport, Pennsylvania. 2-1 Braves, top of the sixth. Second and third, two down for Michael Harris. D.L. Hall on the first pitch, a weak grounder to first base. It's booted by Andrew Vaughn. Everybody's safe for the Braves. Angling in toward his right, and Vaughn had it hit off the heel of his glove. Harris reaches. To third goes Riley in to score Dubon, 3-1 Atlanta, and a break for the Braves.
8: Yeah, this was going to be a tough play with the speed of Harris. He chops it down the bouncer, and that second, maybe third hop, Vaughn tries to sort of swipe at it, knowing he has to kind of get it perfectly to get the speedy Harris, and he kind of took his eye off of it, and that hit the heel of his glove.
6: D.L. Hall delivers down low, ball one and a slider to Ronald Acuna Jr., who has walked twice and singled tonight. Runners at the corners, two outs. Brewers, who don't make many mistakes, just gave one to Atlanta. And Acuna off the end of the bat, a sinking liner to left, coming in on the move. And the catch shoulder high by Churio and left to retire the side. But a run courtesy of the error for the Braves. We go to the bottom of the sixth in Williamsport. Braves 3-1. 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

0: on Ash and Janti. So we keep our fingers crossed and hope that that this is not the severity of the injury that we all initially thought. All right, up next, one quarterback controversy could get solved as soon as this week. We'll answer that next. 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
13: I'm Nick DeLuca. Preseason week 2 all wrapped up. The Titans and the Seahawks in Tennessee tonight. Titans come back to win it 19-16. Drew Lock getting the start for Seattle with Sam Darnold sitting out. Lock 12 of 14, 103 yards and a 36-yard touchdown pass to Elijah Arroyo. Jacardia Wright adding a 69-yard touchdown run. Cam Ward starting for the Titans, 8 of 12 for 69 yards in his first half action. Meanwhile, sigh of relief for the Raiders. Running back Ashton Jeanty helped off the field at practice today. Believed to be dealing with a sprained ankle. The team still unsure how much time he might miss, but don't believe it is a long-term injury. Elsewhere, the Browns are waiving tight end Daquan Wright, who has an agreement in place to play for LSU if he clears waivers. Wright believed to be the first player to return to play in college after signing with an NFL team as an undrafted undrafted free agent, did not appear in

0: LSU if he's going to play at LSU, at least as far as I know.
1: But I mean, is there a master's program he's entering? Has he graduated with a degree? I mean, all this stuff is still up in the air and undecided. How did we end up getting to this point? Well, here's Paul Feinbaum of the SEC Network on The Best Week Ever, and who's to blame for the chaos in college sports?
2: Ultimately, it's the administrator's fault. The people that are screaming the loudest, the presidents, the commissioners, the people that run the NCAA are the reason why we are at this juncture right now, because they did nothing 10, 12 years ago when they could have. They could have given these players a T-shirt and a Big Mac, and they would have gladly taken it, but they wouldn't do that because they wanted to hide behind the farcical student-athlete moniker.
1: Yeah, I mean... Long gone is that moniker. Again, we're not even talking about the idea of anybody being a student athlete, but the problem is that the mess only seems to get messier, Dre. Like, it's not like there's any easy, clean answer to all of these questions that we're posing, or there's any clean answer to any of this at this point in time. And in reality, that's an SEC rule. It's not a Big Ten rule. It's not an ACC rule. It's not a Big 12 rule. So... You know, each conference is operating under its own set of rules and its own set of independent ideas of what they want and what is best for their conference. And nobody is operating off the same exact, you know, set of standards. And so, like I said, this mess only gets messier.
0: Yeah. So I've been on record saying it before on the airwaves, and I'm not sure how they get there, but the whole idea that of student athletes, as you were pointing out, It's an antiquated concept now. And so, like other professional leagues, I feel like they're going to have to let the students unionize and collectively bargain what's going to be in the professional.
1: Yeah, see, they tried that once at Northwestern, if I recall, and it got shot out of the sky like a Scud missile.
0: Yeah, I mean, I think the NCAA doesn't want to do it. But, like, right now, it's completely the wild, wild west on every topic. It's like the NCAA has what they want to see happen. The conferences have what they want to see happen. The players have what they want to see happen. And when a rule, you know, up until forever, the NCAA could rule by fiat and say, this is what goes because I said so. Now they can say, this is what goes. All you have to do is find a court that's willing to say, this isn't what goes. And that just can't continue forever. At some point, there has to be some type of ground truth. And outside of collective bargaining, I don't really know how you get there.
1: Yeah. Again, the mess will only get messier, especially within the next week when teams start cutting more and more players. Right up next, the biggest reactions from the NFL preseason week two. It's Game Night on ESPN Radio and the ESPN app.
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14: I'm Nick DeLuca. Busy Sunday in baseball, wrapping in Williamsport. Little League Classic, the Braves defense doing the job to close it out.
15: Runners lead, Iglesias the pitch. Bauer is a half-swing comebacker. Play to the front slope of the mound. Bounce a throw to second. DeMond Fields throws to first. Double play to end the game.
16: Wow, what a gold glove play by DuBon. Iglesias spiked that ball, and he picked it. And still got the momentum to throw over to first base.
14: Roxy Bernstein, Doug Glanville here on ESPN Radio. Mauricio Dubon and Sean Murphy driving in runs for Atlanta. Michael Harris the second adding a solo homer. Braves salvage the finale in the series. WNBA Fever take down the Sky in Chicago 113-90. Caitlin Clark erupting for 37 and 10 assists, made a career-high 8 threes, part of an Indiana franchise record, 18 on the evening. Kelsey Mitchell dropping 30. Fever avoid a third straight loss. Former NBA player Enes Kanter-Freedom ejected after a verbal altercation with Sky guard Natasha Cloud. Meanwhile, Raiders running back Ashton Jeanty helped off the field at practice on Sunday, believed to be dealing with a sprained ankle. Team still unsure about how much time he might miss, but don't believe it's a long-term injury. Browns head coach Todd Monken planning to make a decision about the team's week one starter on Monday at quarterback, saying Deshaun Watson's post-game comments addressing boos from the fans will not affect the team's decision.
17: Hey, it's Evan Cohen. Coming up Monday, we continue to get you ready for the NFL regular season as we go two-a-days, Seahawks and Titans. I'll tell you whether I think Sam Darnold has what it takes to lead Seattle back to

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7: An economic D-Day coming for Iran. I'm Sue Guzman, Fox News. Oil prices falling 1% Sunday night as the Trump administration prepares to announce sweeping sanctions against Iran in what President Trump is calling economic D-Day. Fox's Marianne Rafferty has more.
8: The U.S. Treasury is expected to detail what's being called the toughest sanctions in history Monday. In response, Iran is vowing to neutralize the economic war with the U.S. It's also threatening to halt oil flow out of the Strait of Hormuz if any neighboring countries join the effort. This, as a new report shows, traffic through the vital waterway is up nearly 400%, but still just 20% of pre-war levels. There are also signs of growing division within the Iranian leadership. Iran's president is defending an interim agreement reached with the U.S. in June, saying Tehran cannot continue with war forever. Pakistan's army chief will visit Iran Monday to try and revive peace talks.
7: Iran has sold millions of barrels of oil despite U.S. sanctions. Evacuations ordered for about 90,000 people in Nevada as the Hawk Fire is burning out of control near Reno. Fire Battalion Chief Shane Ackerson.
9: Currently, we have 42,000 individuals who are displaced and on an active evacuation, with approximately 45,000 individuals that are in the set status to be prepared to evacuate.
7: Ackerson says at least six people have been injured in the blaze, which began Saturday and quickly grew to 20 square miles. Officials say the blaze was likely caused by humans. Emergency officials in Washoe County opening the Reno Sparks Convention Center for evacuees. Pets are not allowed. Small and large animals were sent to other locations. 800 personnel assigned to the fire. And tropical storm Mokay starting to drench Hawaii with potentially more than a foot of rain 7 days after 4 feet of rain fell on the Big Island from Lala. Flood watch in effect for the Big Island. 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
8: More runoffs this week. I'm Ted Lindner, Fox News. Voters in three states, Georgia, Oklahoma, and South Carolina, will head to the polls to cast ballots on runoff elections. Fox's Tanya J. Powers with a preview.
9: In Georgia, a special election runoff is being held to fill the 13th district seat that was held by Democratic Congressman David Scott, who passed away in April. Scott's daughter, Marcy, is running against Everton Blair. Both are Democrats. Neither candidate captured the 50% majority needed to win the seat outright in the July special election. Oklahoma is holding its primary runoff elections, including races for the Republican gubernatorial nominee and Democratic Senate nominee. And in South Carolina, voters will cast ballots in a special GOP primary runoff to determine the party's nominee in the November general election to fill Senator Lindsey Graham's seat following his death last month. Tanya J. Powers, Fox News.
8: President Trump has set new tariffs on Canadian goods after negotiators failed to reach a deal. Fox's Alex Hogan with more from the White House.
10: He wrote on Truth Social saying, Canada wants the benefits of being a state without being one. They also have charged our great farmers for many years massive amounts of tariffs, adding, quote, no more. The U.S. will impose 50% tariffs on about $20 billion worth of Canadian goods. Canada, in response to all of this, said that it will be imposing these tariffs dollar for dollar.
8: Some critics arguing the tariffs are raising costs for American businesses and consumers that depend on goods sourced from abroad. And Washington, D.C., hosting an IndyCar race through its streets Sunday. President Trump and First Lady Melania kicking off the Freedom 250 Grand Prix by leading a slow lap in the presidential limousine through the course. It's the latest of the president's celebrations to mark America's 250th birthday. Kyle Kirkwood won the inaugural race driving the number 27 Sam's Club Andretti Global Honda. 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
8: The murder trial of a Massachusetts mother gets closer to the end of testimony and a final verdict.
12: Lindsay Clancy's legal team rested its case Friday. Clancy is on trial for the murder of her three young children in January 2023. Her attorneys have argued she was not criminally responsible due to mental illness and should be placed in a state health facility. Prosecutors seeking a life sentence have argued Clancy intentionally killed her kids. They have two planned rebuttal witnesses. After their testimony, closing arguments are expected to begin. 18 jurors were picked in July to hear the evidence. After each side closes, the court clerk will randomly draw the 12 people who will deliberate. Grinnell Scott, Fox News.
8: In Nevada, the fast-growing hawk fire has spread to more than 13,000 acres. Fox's Ann Carrick with more.
13: The fire spread Sunday from the Sierra foothills toward the center of Reno, prompting tens of thousands of evacuations. The Go Now zone reaching the edge of the University of Nevada campus. Fire Battalion Chief Shane Ackerson on the cause of the fire.
14: We can confirm that the fire was human-caused. However, that is still undergoing active investigation and don't have further details to provide you at the time.
13: 800 personnel were assigned to the fire. Washoe County, Nevada emergency officials opened the Reno Sparks Convention Center to evacuees, but no pets allowed. Small and large animals are to be left at two other locations. Ann Carrick, Fox News.
8: Late Sunday, 42,000 residents were displaced or evacuated. 45,000 more were in an evacuation warning zone. And Tropical Storm Mokay starting to drench Hawaii with potentially more than 1 foot of rain 7 days after 4 feet of rain on the Big Island happened from Lala. Lala tore up roads and knocked out power. More than 6,000 residents remain in the dark as a result. I'm Ted Lindner. This is Fox News.
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0: testimony, closing arguments are expected to begin. 18 jurors were picked in July to hear the evidence. After each side closes, the court clerk will randomly draw the 12 people who will deliberate. Grinnell Scott, Fox News.
1: Fawn Family Foods is recalling roughly 5,800 cases of two wet food products after receiving reports of metal contamination. The FDA says there were no reported injuries, but the voluntary recall involves Fromm Turkey Pate Wet Food and Fromm Diner Classics Milo's Meatloaf Pate Wet Dog Food. Customers who have them are urged to return the affected foods to a retailer. I'm Sue Guzman. This is Fox News.
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0: On One Day at a Time on the small screen, and also played the wife of Chicago Bears running back Brian Piccolo in the television movie Brian's Song in 1971. Fabre also played opposite Elvis Presley in three of his films, and she was also a singer, recording a version of Johnny Angel, which went to number one on the Billboard Hot 100 in April 1962, that included vocals by Darlene Love and Glenn Campbell on guitar. Fabre was 82. Shifting gears, one of his first official acts moving back to England will be to pay a price in court. Prince Harry, actor Liz Hurley, and five other public figures have 1 week to pay a $13 million court judgment in London. Correspondent Lizzie Knight reports.
1: Prince Harry and six others, including Elton John, have been ordered to pay £9.5 million, or $13 million, to the publisher of Britain's Daily Mail. This follows their failed invasion of privacy case. Justice Matthew Nicklin announced the payment is due by August 28th. The payment is at the upper end of expectations. The group lost a High Court case in London last month, which alleged illegal phone hacking. The publisher denied the claims, and the court found a lack of evidence. The judgment comes as Harry and his family plan to move back to the UK. Harry's legal battles have strained his relationships with his family and the media.
0: Lizzie Knight reporting. A horror movie tries to grab the top spot at the box office from the weekend, but was scared away by Spider-Man. Entertainment reporter Kevin Carr has details from The Weekend at the Movies.
2: Insidious scared off the competition at the box office on Friday, but Spider-Man swung in to win the weekend.
3: Because I'm not just Peter Parker. I'm Spider-Man.
2: With the domestic total north of $850 million, Spider-Man Brand New Day retained the top spot with $39
4: million. You're not alone in here.
2: Insidious, out of the further, had to settle for second place with $25 million.
5: Those are not dreams, Gemma.
2: That's about in the middle of the opening weekends for this series and significantly less than the last two installments.
6: You have a rare gift.
2: However, with a budget of only $18 million, the film is already in the black with a worldwide gross of $60
7: million. We won the war.
2: The Odyssey fell to third place with $19 million, also very impressive and pushing its domestic total towards $540 million and its worldwide gross approaching $1.5 billion.
8: No dinos too big, no pups too small.
2: Paw Patrol, the dino movie, retained the fourth place slot with $9.1 million. Good dogs.
9: What about the people who are out there getting eaten?
2: The suburban dino thriller, The End of Oak Street, lost some steam to land in fifth with $9 million.
10: What do you want?
11: Vengeance.
2: And Jason Statham's Mutiny, which was accidentally leaked on Prime Video last week, debuted just outside of the top five with $7.5 million. I'm Kevin Carr.
0: America in the Morning for Monday, August 24th, 2026 is produced by Jeff McKay. I'm John Trout. This is Westwood One.
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15: It's D-Day for Iran. I'm Sue Guzman, Fox News. Well, the Trump administration is set to announce sweeping sanctions on Iran today in what President Trump is calling economic D-Day. Treasury Secretary Scott Bessent has an afternoon news conference where he's set to unveil specifics. This as the United States Navy apparently is keeping the oil flowing through the Strait of Hormuz by escorting tankers through a safer passage.
6: Reports do indicate that crossings through the Strait of Hormuz are up 400% over the past 2 weeks. In the backdrop, there is an ongoing U.S. naval blockade, and fresh sanctions are expected for Iran next week. Iran's parliament speaker and top negotiator, Mohammad Khalibaf, posted to X over the weekend saying, "We've received numerous messages from neighboring countries about shaping new security arrangements and economic cooperation in the region. The United States put the security of every single one of its allies at such risk through bullying and pure disregard for their foreign interests for the sake of Israel." While President Trump indicated that talks with Iran have stopped, he says the United States is having trouble figuring out who to deal with inside of Iran.
15: Fox's Trey Yingst reporting. Evacuations underway as the Hawk Fire approaches Reno, Nevada, the state's second most populous city. More from Fox's Rich Edson.
7: Crews are working to contain a fast-moving brush fire scorching parts of Reno, Nevada. The so-called Hawk Fire has burned more than 13,000 acres and injured at least six people since igniting Saturday. Officials say it was human-caused and are urging more than 90,000 people to evacuate. Several homes have already been destroyed, and thousands are without power. The fire is still 0% contained.
15: Officials have provided temporary shelter for evacuees. And we're also keeping a close watch on Tropical Storm Moke, starting to drench Hawaii with potentially more than a foot of rain 7 days after 4 feet of rain fell on the Big Island with Lala. 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
19: Grandpa sat on the patio bench, just looking down at his hands. Finally, I had to check to see if he was okay. He said, "Oh, I'm fine." "Have you ever looked at your hands?" "I mean, really looked at your hands," he said. "I guess I really never thought about it." He said, "Well, stop and think for a moment about the hands you have. These hands are wrinkled or shriveled now, maybe weak, but all my life I've used them to grab life. They put food in my mouth, clothes on my back. They've been folded in prayer. They tied my shoes, pulled on my boots. They've been dirty, scraped, raw, swollen, and bent. They have a wedding band that showed the world I was in love with someone special. They trembled when I buried my parents. They've been sticky and wet and bent and broken and dried and raw. They're a mark of where I've been. But more importantly, it'll be these hands that God will reach out and take when he leads me home. He'll lift me to his side, and I'll be able to touch the face of Christ because he's the Savior that makes it all possible. So look at your hands, think what they mean, and someday you'll be able to reach out and touch the face of Christ."
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21: Good morning, I'm Dave Wilson at the WAJR Anchor Desk. Metro News AccuWeather says a nice start to the week. Sunny skies and 70. Details on the forecast in a moment. The Montague County Commission could consider funding for an emergency warming shelter. The West Virginia First Foundation will continue its mission distributing the $800 million opioid settlement. Broken promises, broken buses, and green power motors. The West Virginia Hospital Association is looking for its next president and CEO after Jim Kaufman stepped down from the role. Dodgers shut out the Pirates 4-0. Blake Snell pitched six innings for L.A. He struck out six, allowing just two hits. Ryan Blaney won the NASCAR Cup race in New Hampshire. High school football kicks off this week. Morgantown opens up Friday night at Parkersburg University on the road at Musselman. Clay Battelle plays host to Cameron on Thursday. The Metro News AccuWeather forecast is next on the Voice of Morgantown, WAJR.
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1: Here's the Metro News AccuWeather forecast. Today will be partly sunny and nice with a high of 72. Tonight, expect partly cloudy skies with a low of 54. Tomorrow will be mostly sunny and pleasant, reaching a high of 77. By Wednesday, it will be partly sunny with a high of 80. Thursday brings sunshine and a few clouds, along with a chance of a thunderstorm and a high of 83. Friday, anticipate a thunderstorm in spots in the morning. Otherwise, it will be humid with a mix of sun and clouds and a high of 80. With the Metro News AccuWeather forecast, I'm meteorologist Joe Lundberg.
3: It is Monday, August 24th, 2026, and this is The Morning News, a service of Metro News, the voice of West Virginia. I'm Chris Lawrence, and it's 6:06. Let's take a look at what's happening this morning across the state of West Virginia at the Metro News Anchor Desk. A Charleston attorney says the Green Power Motor Company story in West Virginia is one of broken promises, legal claims, and buses that can't be used. Recently speaking on Metro News affiliate WAJR, Travis Griffith said the South Charleston plant right now has 9 employees, including its management.
4: One of the things that they promised Green Power was that they would employ a minimum of 200 full-time employees from West Virginia. And that was going to bring in an estimated $7.5 million in payroll. That was going to occur before December 31st, 2024.
3: Griffith represents at least 6 workers who were awarded hundreds of thousands of dollars in default judgments against Green Power. The state approved $15 million for 41 of those all-electric school buses that were to be produced at the plant. Only 22 were delivered, and currently none of those are in use because of an ongoing federal compliance investigation. The West Virginia First Foundation says an announcement from the state's attorney general will not change the focus.
23: State AG J.B. McCuskey has announced new guidelines for the distribution of future opioid settlement funds. More than 70% that had previously gone to the West Virginia First Foundation will now go to the state general fund. Executive Director Jonathan Board.
24: All remains the same for the West Virginia First Foundation and all of the opioid settlements to date. That announcement is only in relation to possible future litigation.
23: The new guidelines take effect in 30 days. I'm Mike Nolting for WVMetroNews.com.
3: Former state lawmaker Elliot Pritt is due in a federal courtroom in Charleston this morning. Pritt was indicted last week on 3 federal charges tied to an alleged sexual relationship he carried on with a 15-year-old girl. Since his arrest, he's resigned his House seat and removed himself from the November election ballot and been fired by the Fayette County School System. 2 boys are dead and a 3rd is in critical condition after a crash in Clay County. The victims, ages 7 and 13, died when the vehicle they were in struck a front end loader Saturday afternoon. It was parked along Route 16 at Indoor. The 3rd boy, age 13, is in critical condition. The driver, identified as 34-year-old James Neal II, suffered minor injuries but is hospitalized in Summersville. An investigation is ongoing. At least one state lawmaker is calling for changes on the interstate system through Charleston. Kanawha County Delegate Dana Farrell, in a special social media post, said some safety enhancements should be made near the 6477 split. That's where a pickup truck hit a retaining wall Friday night and then fell 42 feet into the gravel yard below. All 4 people in the truck were killed. Farrell says there have been too many wrecks and too many close calls in that area in recent months. Charleston police are also investigating the discovery of a man's body in the Kanawha River. That discovery was made Saturday afternoon. The body was sent to the state medical examiner's office. It appears the Morrissey administration's request for a waiver to allow SNAP benefits to be used for hot, ready-to-go meals has faded away at the federal government level. Metro News statewide correspondent Brad McElhaney has the new information in a story posted this morning at WVMetroNews.com. The story focuses on the back and forth between the administration and the federal government over the past year. West Virginia Center on Budget and Policy Executive Director Kelly Allen says SNAP benefits should be allowed to be used for hot, healthy foods.
25: SNAP's ban on hot foods is an outdated and unnecessary provision that limits convenient, healthy options for families. West Virginia's proposed healthy hot foods waiver would have given low-income families more flexibility compared to what other households have at the grocery store.
3: Allen adds that the complexity of the state's waiver request could have created some confusion. You can read more. Brad writes about it today at WVMetroNews.com. Voters in Monongahela County will be asked to approve a renewal of the county's EMS levy on the November election ballot. The Monongahela County Commission approved the ballot language last week. EMS Interim Executive Director Bob Swickard says they provided a key service for a busy county.
0: Last 4 years, Mon EMS has responded to 84,450 calls for service. We respond to everything from general illnesses to very tragic accidents. When our employees come to work, they never know what they might see.
3: Swickard says EMS also trains residents in the basics of CPR. The West Virginia Hospital Association says it's going to begin a national search for a new president and CEO after Jim Kaufman's decision to leave the post. Kaufman's replacement, at least on an interim basis, by Hospital Association Vice President Tony Gregory. And the federal government program is coming through for the city of Weston, and the move should help with the ongoing cleanup from the July 21st flood. The federal government's surplus property donation program, working with the state's surplus property program, has located a street sweeper for Weston. It is coming from the Veterans Affairs Office in the state of Iowa. Coming up in our Metro News Backgrounder, a change in how we do the canvas post-election. Jeff Jenkins will tell us about that in our Backgrounder. And then Kyle Wiggs is in for Daniel Woods this morning on sports. He'll have the rundown coming up.
1: Here's the Metro News AccuWeather forecast. Today will be partly sunny and pleasant with a high of 72. Tonight, expect partly cloudy skies with a low of 54. Tomorrow will be mostly sunny and enjoyable, reaching a high of 77. By Wednesday, it will be partly sunny with a high of 80. With the Metro News AccuWeather forecast, I'm meteorologist Joe Lundberg.
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10: WVU women's soccer team is 3-0. Pirates get swept at L.A. and high school sports return this week. Good morning. Here's an update of sports on WAJR. The nationally ranked WVU women's soccer team, they blanked Duquesne on Sunday. The 23rd-ranked Mountaineers won the game 2-0. Sophia Nichols scored again. She has goals in three straight games to begin the season. She scored in every game so far for head coach Nikki Izzo-Brown coming off the bench.
12: For Sophia, you know, really just getting a feel for the game quickly. I think that's always hard, but also being laser-focused on what's happening with the minutes that she's on the bench. I think it is complicated, but she does it well.
10: The WVU women's soccer team 3-0 following consecutive home wins over Dayton, Penn State, and now Duquesne. The 23rd-ranked WVU men's soccer team will play its home opener tonight, hosting St. Bonaventure, and the Mountaineers need a bounce back. They lost their season opener 3-0 at Charlotte on Thursday. Pirates at L.A., the Dodgers scored a run in the first inning, and L.A.'s big inning was the fourth.
13: Swing of the line drive, grounded into right for a base hit. Edmund touches third. Bobbled by Valdez, enabling Tucker to get to third. RBI single for Alec Thomas. The Dodgers double their lead. It's 2-0. Swing of the ball punched into right. Valdez has to play it on a hot base hit. Thomas streaking to third. Throws cut off by Triolo. Had to leap for that ball. So another RBI hit. The 8-9 men driving in runs. It's 3-0 Dodgers.
10: Dodgers would blank the Pirates 4-0. Pirates shut out on just two singles as L.A. sweeps the series. The Pirates continue out west tonight. They're at San Diego. 9:15 coverage time for the Pirates and the Padres tonight here on WAJR. High school sports coverage returns this week to WAJR. High school sports line returns on Wednesday night. Thursday night, it's the season opener for Clay Battelle, play-by-play of the Seabees against Cameron. That's the Metro News SSAC kickoff game. We'll have coverage Thursday night. Friday night, play-by-play on WAJR of Morgantown on the road at Parkersburg. 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
10: Good morning, I'm Dave Wilson at the WAJR Anchor Desk. Metro News AccuWeather says it's going to be partly sunny, nice, high 72. Details on the Metro News AccuWeather forecast are straight ahead. A Charleston attorney says electric bus manufacturer Green Power Motor has had a number of issues. Travis Griffith, who has represented several former employees in harassment claims against Green Power, says there are currently only a handful of workers at the South Charleston plant.
31: I can safely say that there are currently 9 employees, including the management, working in that South Charleston plant. The most they ever employed was 89, and that was as of December 31st to 24.
10: Green Power buses are currently parked in the state because of a federal agency safety investigation. West Virginia First Foundation Executive Director Jonathan Board says a recent announcement from State Attorney General J.B. McCuskey only impacts future opioid settlement monies, not past settlements. McCuskey announced last week that future settlement funds will mostly go into the state's general fund. Board says money from previous settlements will still be handled by the foundation.
32: That announcement distinguishes these possible future actions from prior settlements, which are governed by the West Virginia First Memorandum of Understanding, which created the West Virginia First Foundation and established the formula for allocating opioid settlement funds.
10: Board says West Virginia First Foundation is moving forward with its priorities. Planning continues for an emergency warming shelter in Monongalia County. Catholic Charities has taken the lead and plans to locate the shelter on the first floor of Hazel's House of Hope. Monongalia County Commissioner Jeff Arnett says they'll soon consider a formal request to help fund the shelter.
33: We have a long history of donating to the warming shelter, and we did allocate money at budget time for a warming shelter. However, we didn't know who was running it or where it was going to be or anything, so no allocation was made at that time.
10: The city of Morgantown has already dedicated $40,000 for the shelter's operation. The West Virginia Hospital Association will soon begin a national search for its next president and CEO. Jim Kaufman announced on Friday he was stepping down. Vice President Tony Gregory will assume the role of president on an interim basis. Kaufman took over the job back in 2020. He led the association through the pandemic. Right now, 60 degrees in Morgantown. I'm Dave Wilson at the Anchor Desk. We'll get a full rundown of your exclusive Metro News AccuWeather forecast coming up on the Voice of Morgantown, WAJR.
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1: Today will be partly sunny and nice with a high of 72. Tonight, expect partly cloudy skies with a low of 54. Tomorrow will be mostly sunny and pleasant, reaching a high of 77. I'll be back with the exclusive WAJR AccuWeather forecast after this.
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1: Here's the Metro News AccuWeather forecast. Today, expect partly sunny skies with a pleasant high of 72. Tonight will be partly cloudy with a low of 54. Tomorrow will bring

0: He finished the day with three hits, two runs scored, two RBI. The Cleveland Guardians won at Colorado by a final of 7-2. Again, two triples, three hits for DeLauder.
1: A lot of hits in Colorado, man. Like, I mean, just in general, right? Like, right. The field's massive. The ball flies. So, like, and the grass is fast out there, too. Like, for guys that haven't taken grounders out there, like, ball moves quick if you hit it in the grass out there. So, I mean, I think string all those together, like, that's why guys like to hit here. I mean, of course, like, homer's going to be a homer anywhere, but like to mix in some flight and mix in some knocks, and we run the bases so well. So when you get a big field like that and we can expose some arms, and it's fun.
0: DeLauder and the Guardians beat Colorado 3-2. Caitlin Clark scored 37 points. Indiana Fever beat the Chicago Sky Sunday night 113-90. Morning news time is 6:42. The Pirates were swept at L.A. over the weekend, as we get details from the ballpark.
2: The Pirates fall at Dodger Stadium 4-0 on Sunday in the series finale. The Dodgers win all three games of the series. Dodgers starter Blake Snell gave up a single in the first and second innings. Those were the lone Pirates hits. He would go six innings to get the win. And Lake Bacher started a bullpen game for the Pirates. He was assessed the loss. As the Dodgers win all three games of the series, they win the finale 4-0 on Sunday. From Dodger Stadium, this is Joe Block on your home for Pirates baseball.
0: Pirates continue out west. A game against the Padres in San Diego tonight. A late start. 9:15 airtime for the Pirates and the Padres. 9:15 coverage time Tuesday night here on WAJR as well. High school sports coverage returns to WAJR this week. The debut of High School Sports Line Wednesday night at 7:06 following the sitting at Statewide Sports Line. 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
10: Good morning, I'm Dave Wilson at the WAJR Anchor Desk. Metro News AccuWeather says it's going to be partly sunny, nice 72 today. Details on the forecast coming up. The West Virginia First Foundation will continue with its mission. WAJR's Mike Nolting has more.
11: State AG J.B. McCuskey has announced new guidelines for the distribution of future opioid settlement funds. More than 70% that had previously gone to the West Virginia First Foundation will now go to the State General Fund. Executive Director Jonathan Board.
12: All remains the same for the West Virginia First Foundation and all of the opioid settlements to date. That announcement is only in relation to possible future litigation.
11: The new guidelines take effect in 30 days. I'm Mike Nolting for WAJR Radio News.
10: Montague County Commissioner Jeff Arnett expects the county will contribute to the operation of an emergency warming shelter. Catholic Charities will operate the shelter on the first floor of Hazel's House of Hope. Arnett says the county commission is just waiting on a formal funding request from Catholic Charities.
13: It was either $20,000 or $40,000 we gave them last year. I would think just based on historical trends, our contribution, if we were to grant it, would be in line with what we've given in the past.
10: Arnett says the commission will discuss that request in a work session, then it'll be up for approval. The city of Morgantown has already dedicated $40,000 for the shelter's operation. State Transportation Secretary Todd Rumbaugh says it may be time to try the zipper merge again. Rumbaugh told state lawmakers earlier this month previous attempts have not gone well because West Virginia travelers favor the right-hand merge for construction projects.
14: We have tried to do the zipper merge in the past. It doesn't seem to work. Folks insist on getting in the early merge. The folks from out of state pull up down the other side, and everybody gets ticked off, and things go sideways.
10: Rumbaugh says the DOH is considering several other versions of the zipper merge that could be used on a few state highway projects later this year. You can read more at WVMetroNews.com. The West Virginia Hospital Association announcing that President and CEO Jim Kaufman has stepped down. Kaufman is being replaced on an interim basis by Tony Gregory, who has been the association's vice president. Right now, 60 degrees in Morgantown. I'm Dave Wilson at the Anchor Desk. We'll get a full rundown of your exclusive Metro News AccuWeather forecast with meteorologist Joe Lundberg. That's straight ahead on the Voice of Morgantown, WAJR.
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0: Powered buses are currently parked across the state because of a federal agency safety investigation. We reached out to Green Power for comment on the story. However, the company has not responded to that request. West Virginia First Foundation Executive Director Jonathan Board says a recent announcement from State Attorney General J.B. McCuskey will impact the future opioid settlement monies, not those past settlement. McCuskey announced last week that future settlement funds will mostly go into the state's general fund, but Board says money from previous settlements will be still handled by the foundation.
1: That announcement distinguishes these possible future actions from prior settlements, which are governed by the West Virginia First Memorandum of Understanding, which created the West Virginia First Foundation and established the formula for allocating opioid settlement funds.
0: And Board says the West Virginia First Foundation is moving forward with its priorities. The DOH would like to give the zipper merge another try, although the construction traffic pattern has not worked very well in West Virginia. Transportation Secretary Todd Rumbaugh.
2: We have tried to do the zipper merge in the past. It doesn't seem to work. Folks insist on getting in the early merge. The folks from out of state pull up down the other side, and everybody gets ticked off. And things go sideways.
0: The zipper would have two lanes of traffic funnel into one as vehicles from the two lanes alternate just like a zipper. U.S. Senator Jim Justice will visit the Northern Panhandle for a pair of events today. He'll be in Tridelphia to discuss his Stopping Addiction and Falls for the Elderly, or SAFE Act. Later, he'll celebrate back to school for the year at Cameron Elementary School. And the city of Weston is getting a much-needed piece of equipment. The Agency for Surplus Property has acquired a street sweeper through the Federal Surplus Personal Property Donation Program for the city to use in ongoing recovery efforts from the July 21st flooding. Morning news time is 6:53.
3: Here's the Metro News AccuWeather forecast. Today will be partly sunny and pleasant with a high of 72. Tonight, expect partly cloudy skies with a low of 54. Tomorrow will be mostly sunny and enjoyable, reaching a high of 77. By Wednesday, it will be partly sunny with a high of 80. With the Metro News AccuWeather forecast, I'm meteorologist Joe Lundberg.
4: 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Herbert and Agnes Greer began in Morgantown, West Virginia, striking the first pick into the limestone formation that would become the backbone of one of the state's great industrial legacies. 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
5: Good morning, North Central West Virginia. This is your WAJR weather story for the day. I'm Metro News meteorologist Brian Hughes. If you are a fan of fall, today is your day, really. A deep trough swinging through the Great Lakes is delivering a crisp, refreshing Canadian air mass to Monongalia County. I mean, we're looking at a mix of sun and cloud today, significantly lower humidity, and daytime highs struggling to reach 72 degrees, which is a solid 10 degrees below normal for late August. It will also be a bit breezy for the day, with west winds occasionally gusting over 20 miles per hour for this afternoon. Those winds will die down this evening as high pressure settles right overhead. With clear skies and dry air in place, temperatures will plummet tonight. Expect a chilly wake-up call on Tuesday morning with lows dipping to a crisp 55 degrees. Tuesday afternoon looks absolutely spectacular. Wall-to-wall sunshine and a pleasant 75 degrees. Sounds like a San Diego style forecast. We'll see a warming trend push us back into the low 80s by Wednesday, with our next chance of showers and thunderstorms holding off until probably on Thursday. I'm Metro News meteorologist Brian Hughes, and that's your weather story for the day on WAJR, the voice of Morgantown.
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3: Here's the Metro News AccuWeather forecast. Today, expect partly sunny skies with a pleasant high of 72. Tonight will be partly cloudy with a low of 54. Tomorrow will bring mostly sunny conditions and a pleasant high of 77. On Wednesday, anticipate partly sunny weather with a high of 80. Thursday will feature sunshine and a few clouds with a chance of a thunderstorm and a high of 83. Friday may start with a thunderstorm and spots in the morning, followed by humid conditions and a mix of sun and clouds with a high of 80. With the Metro News AccuWeather forecast, I'm meteorologist Joe Lundberg.
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10: Mountaineer head coach Rich Rodriguez says he's pleased where the defense is, personnel and scheme-wise, as West Virginia continues preparations for the September 5th season opener against Coastal Carolina.
13: We're doing probably more stuff than I've been around Zach a bunch of times. I think we're doing more stuff defensively than we ever have. And he's going to be, you know, things that aren't working or our guys can't grasp, he won't put it in there. And most of it has been just things we'll need all year. I mean, he's got some stuff in for first game and all that, but we do a whole lot. But Zach's always done a whole lot. So he's demanding of our guys from a schematic understanding football standpoint. You know, you'd like to be good enough, just play this one front, one blitz, one coverage, and be good enough to win games that way. But I don't know if anybody can do that nowadays. But we do a lot, probably a lot more stuff than most. But if we can't execute it, I'll be the first one to step in and say, hey, Zach, you know, we're struggling to execute it. We got to pin it down to, you know, a handful.
10: Mountaineers practice again this afternoon. They'll go again Tuesday. That'll be the next time we hear from head coach Rich Rodriguez. We're inside of 2 weeks until the season opener now. With the Golden Blue Report, I'm Kyle Wiggs, Metro News Sports.
0: 6:59 on the morning news. Coming up in our Metro News backgrounder, the sudden passing of the Clay Center for the Arts and Sciences. Longtime director. We'll hear more about his life. Also, we'll have TJ Metta's commentary this morning, the entertainment report, and more news, sports, and weather. Stay with us. For Kyle Wiggs, I'm Chris Lawrence, and you're listening to Metro News, the voice of West Virginia.
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15: Ramping up the pressure, CJ Pop of Fox News, and the cracks appear to be showing. Iran's real currency hits a new record low of $2 million to the U.S. dollar in morning trading. Fox's Trey Yink explains from Tel Aviv.
16: And the United States is set to unleash new economic sanctions against Iran to put new pressure on the regime in Tehran. U.S. Treasury Secretary Scott Bessent wrote on Sunday, President Donald Trump and the overwhelming might of our military have significantly dismantled Iran's military capabilities and weakened its nuclear program. Now we are entering the endgame. At dawn begins an economic D-Day, the single greatest financial offensive ever marshaled against any adversary. The head of of Iran's Supreme National Security Council, responded on X, saying if the economic war continues, not a single drop of oil will be exported, neither through the Strait of Hormuz nor from anywhere in the Persian Gulf.
17: She's on trial for murdering her three little children, and the closing arguments in her case loom. Fox's Nate Foy reporting this morning from outside the courthouse in Plymouth, Massachusetts.
18: The witness taking the stand will continue from Friday, and it's Dr. Avram Mack, a forensic psychiatrist, who testified on Friday that he believes that Lindsey Clancy was not

0: not suffering from postpartum psychosis, and that she knew the difference between right and wrong when she killed her three children. He interviewed her two times and reviewed her medical file as well. The jury heard about that. This case has really become a competing story from two expert witnesses. This is after the defense rested its case on Friday, with their expert witness, forensic psychiatrist Dr. Philip Resnick, telling the jury that he believes that Clancy did suffer from postpartum psychosis.
1: The new tariffs placed on Canadian goods and President Trump include wine, hockey sticks, cement, as well as paper and textile products. Now, the president awaits a response from his Canadian counterpart. 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
1: Good morning. I'm Dave Wilson at the WAJR Anchor Desk. Metro News AccuWeather says a nice start to the week. Sunny skies and 70. Details in the forecast in a moment. The Montague County Commission could consider funding for an emergency warming shelter. The West Virginia First Foundation will continue its mission distributing the $800 million opioid settlement. Broken promises, broken buses, and green power motors. The West Virginia Hospital Association is looking for its next president and CEO after Jim Kaufman stepped down from the role. Dodgers shut out the Pirates 4-0. Blake Snell pitched six innings for L.A. He struck out six, allowing just two hits. Ryan Blaney won the NASCAR Cup race in New Hampshire. High school football kicks off this week. Morgantown opens up Friday night at Parkersburg University on the road at Musselman. Clay Battelle plays host to Cameron on Thursday. The Metro News AccuWeather forecast is next on the Voice of Morgantown, WAJR.
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14: Here's the Metro News AccuWeather forecast. Today will be partly sunny and nice with a high of 72. Tonight, expect partly cloudy skies with a low of 54. Tomorrow will be mostly sunny and pleasant, reaching a high of 77. By Wednesday, it will be partly sunny with a high of 80. Thursday brings sunshine and a few clouds, along with a chance of a thunderstorm and a high of 83. Friday, anticipate a thunderstorm in spots in the morning. Otherwise, it will be humid with a mix of sun and clouds and a high of 80. With the Metro News AccuWeather forecast, I'm meteorologist Joe Lundberg.
15: It is Monday, August 24th, 2026, and this is the Morning News. A service of Metro News, the voice of West Virginia. I'm Chris Lawrence, and it's 7:06. Let's take a look at what's happening across the state of West Virginia with an update from the Metro News Anchor Desk. A federal court appearance today for former state lawmaker and fired teacher Elliot Pritt.
16: Pritt is scheduled to appear in federal court this morning starting at 10 o'clock before federal magistrate judge Omar Abahassan. Pritt was indicted by a federal grand jury last week. Indictments charging him with allegedly grooming a 15-year-old girl into a sexual relationship and then allegedly intimidating the girl from going forward. This morning's hearing includes an initial appearance, arraignment, and detention hearing on the indictments. Pritt has been held in the Carter County, Kentucky Detention Center since his arrest a few weeks ago after he was charged by the FBI. Since then, he's resigned his seat in the House of Delegates, withdrew his name from the general election ballot, and was fired by the Fayette County Board of Education. I'm Jeff Jenkins, WVMetroNews.com.
15: Two Clay County boys, ages 7 and 13, are dead after the SUV they were riding in slammed into an end loader that was parked along State Route 16 near Indore Saturday afternoon. State police say the vehicle the boys were in veered off the road. The driver, 34-year-old James Neal, is hospitalized as well. He suffered minor injuries. A second 13-year-old boy is hospitalized. He's in critical but stable condition at CAMC General in Charleston. Charleston police are releasing more information about that bad wreck from Friday night that claimed the lives of four people in the capital city. Police say it was a pickup truck, and it went over the retaining wall at the I-64-77 split. The truck fell more than 42 feet, landing in the gravel yard below. The names of the victims have not yet been released. A Chapmanville man is jailed on charges of strangulation, domestic battery, and child abuse. Troopers were called to a home in Chapmanville where they found the 22-year-old victim with marks on her neck and a one-month-old child that had an eye injury. The victim told troopers that 26-year-old Charles Shepard had choked her and punched the baby in a domestic argument. Shepard is in the Southwestern Regional Jail. State Transportation Secretary Todd Rumbaugh says it may be time to try the zipper merge again. Rumbaugh telling state lawmakers earlier this month previous attempts have not gone so well because West Virginia travelers favor the right-hand merge for construction projects. And Rumbaugh says it's a chore to get people to accept anything new.
17: Once traffic starts queuing up and backing up at a work zone, a zipper merge does get folks through faster. It keeps both lanes moving at a constant speed as long as folks alternate. Trying to educate the public becomes very hard with these. There are some different concepts that we've been looking at to maybe try this again.
15: Rumbaugh says the DOH is considering several other versions of the zipper merge that could be used on a few state highway projects later this year. You can read more at WVMetroNews.com. West Virginia's request for a waiver for the use of SNAP benefits on certain hot foods appears to still be in limbo with the USDA. Kelly Allen, director of the West Virginia Center on Budget and Policy, said the waiver has some issues.
18: The complexity of the waiver, limiting options to very specific hot foods, could have made it more difficult for retailers to implement and confusing for families to know what they could and couldn't buy.
15: The state asked for the waiver in the request to remove sugary drinks from the list of approved items for purchase. Those two requests, though, wound up being separated. And then a federal judge blocked the sugary drink brand. The West Virginia Hospital Association has announced that President and CEO Jim Kaufman has stepped down. Kaufman is being replaced on an interim basis by Tony Gregory, who has been the association's vice president. The Green Power Motor Company opened up its manufacturing plant in South Charleston to great fanfare 2 years ago, promising a green future for school transportation as well as good-paying jobs in South Charleston. However, now the promise of 200 good jobs appears to be a distant memory with a lot of problems. Charleston attorney Travis Griffith said Green Power operates more like a fundraiser and less like a school bus company.
19: The company was formed in 2016, Green Power Motor Company, and it's traded on the NASDAQ. But even now, we're a decade into this company, and it's still in what looks like a financing-based model of business where they're still trying to raise money.
15: West Virginia purchased 41 of those green-powered buses at a cost of $15 million in April of 2023. Only 22 were delivered, and now all of them sit idle because of an ongoing non-compliance safety investigation by the federal government. Weston remains in recovery mode after the July 21st flooding. The city is getting some additional help, though, in its cleanup effort. The State Agency for Surplus Property says through a partnership with the Federal Surplus Personal Property Donation Program, they've secured a street sweeper for the town of Weston. It's coming from the state of Iowa. Raynell is getting new sidewalks. The Greenbrier County town recently learned it will receive $1.7 million from the U.S. Department of Agriculture's Rural Development Fund for the project. And a big change in the weather from what we've been used to. A cold front is breaking the humidity, and we'll have sunshine, low humidity, and crisp and cooler mornings for the first half of this week. It's 7:11 now. 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
14: Here's the Metro News AccuWeather forecast. Today will be partly sunny and pleasant with a high of 72. Tonight, expect partly cloudy skies with a low of 54. Tomorrow will be mostly sunny and enjoyable, reaching a high of 77. By Wednesday, it will be partly sunny with a high of 80. With the Metro News AccuWeather forecast, I'm meteorologist Joe Lundberg.
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29: WVU women's soccer team is 3-0. Pirates get swept at L.A., and high school sports return this week. Good morning. Here's an update of sports on WAJR. The nationally ranked WVU women's soccer team, they blanked Duquesne on Sunday. The 23rd-ranked Mountaineers won the game 2-0. Sophia Nichols scored again. She has goals in three straight games to begin the season. She scored in every game so far for head coach Nikki Izzo-Brown coming off the bench.
30: For Sophia, you know, really just getting a feel for the game quickly,
0: I think that's always hard, but also being laser focused on what's happening with the minutes that she's on the bench. I think it is complicated, but she does it well.

0: The WVU women's soccer team 3-0 following consecutive home wins over Dayton, Penn State, and now Duquesne. The 23rd-ranked WVU men's soccer team will play its home opener tonight, hosting St. Bonaventure. And the Mountaineers need a bounce back. They lost their season opener 3-0 at Charlotte on Thursday. Pirates at L.A. The Dodgers scored a run in the first inning, and L.A.'s big inning was the fourth.
1: Swing and a line drive. Grounded into right for a base hit. Edmund touches third. Bobbled by Valdez, enabling Tucker to get to third. RBI single for Alec Thomas. The Dodgers double their lead. It's 2-0. Swinging the ball punched into right. Valdez has to play it on a hot base hit. Thomas streaking to third. Throws cut off by Triolo. Had to leap for that ball. So another RBI hit. The 8-9 men driving in runs. It's 3-0 Dodgers.
0: Dodgers would blank the Pirates 4-0. Pirates shut out on just two singles as L.A. sweeps the series. The Pirates continue out west tonight. They're at San Diego. 9:15 coverage time for the Pirates and the Padres tonight here on WAJR. High school sports coverage returns this week to WAJR. 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Thursday night, it's the season opener for Clay Battelle, play-by-play of the Seabees against Cameron. That's the Metro News SSAC kickoff game. 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
12: Good morning. I'm Dave Wilson at the WAJR Anchor Desk. Metro News AccuWeather says partly sunny, nice 72 today. Details on the

0: Metro News AccuWeather forecast in a moment. The Montague County Commission says it will consider a request by Catholic Charities to contribute funding for an emergency warming shelter. Commissioner Jeff Arnett says they need a formal request first.
1: The next time we have an opportunity at a work session to meet and talk about it, so it would likely be next Friday would be my guess when we would consider something along those lines.
0: The city of Morgantown has already agreed to provide $40,000 for the shelter. A Charleston attorney says the Green Power Motor Company story in West Virginia is one of broken promises, legal claims, and buses that cannot be used. Attorney Travis Griffith says the South Charleston plant has 9 employees, and that includes management.
2: One of the things that they promised Green Power was that they would employ a minimum of 200 full-time employees from West Virginia. And that was going to bring in an estimated $7.5 million in payroll. That was going to occur before December 31st, 2024.
0: Griffith was a guest on WAJR's Talk of the Town. He represents at least 6 workers who were awarded hundreds of thousands of dollars in default judgments. The state approved $15 million for 41 of the all-electric school buses. Only 22 were produced, and currently none are on the road facing a federal compliance investigation. It appears the Morrissey administration's request for a waiver to allow SNAP benefits to be used for hot and ready-to-go meals has faded away at the federal level. Metro News statewide correspondent Brad McElhenney has new information in a story at WVMetroNews.com. West Virginia Center on Budget and Policy Executive Director Kelly Allen says SNAP benefits should be allowed to be used for hot, healthy foods.
3: SNAP's ban on hot foods is an outdated and unnecessary provision that limits convenient, healthy options for families. West Virginia's proposed healthy hot foods waiver would have given low-income families more flexibility compared to what other households have at the grocery store.
0: Allen adds the complexity of the state's waiver request could have created some confusion. You can read Brad's story at the website WVMetroNews.com. The West Virginia Hospital Association says it's going to begin a national search for a new president and CEO. Jim Kaufman announced on Friday he is stepping away. Kaufman's being replaced on an interim basis by the association's vice president, Tony Gregory. Right now, 59 degrees in Morgantown. I'm Dave Wilson at the Anchor Desk. We'll get a check of your exclusive Metro News AccuWeather forecast coming up on WAJR.
4: You're still glowing, flirting, grooving. 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
5: Today will be partly sunny and nice with a high of 72. Tonight, expect partly cloudy skies with a low of 54. Tomorrow will be mostly sunny and pleasant, reaching a high of 77. I'll be back with the exclusive WAJR AccuWeather forecast after this.
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5: Here's the Metro News AccuWeather forecast. Today, expect partly sunny skies with a pleasant high of 72. Tonight will be partly cloudy with a low of 54. Tomorrow will bring mostly sunny conditions and a pleasant high of 77. On Wednesday, anticipate partly sunny weather with a high of 80. Thursday will feature sunshine and a few clouds with a chance of a thunderstorm and a high of 83. Friday may start with a thunderstorm and spots in the morning, followed by humid conditions and a mix of sun and clouds with a high of 80. The Metro News AccuWeather forecast. I'm meteorologist Joe Lundberg.
0: Thanks, Joe. Right now, 61 degrees in Morgantown at 726. High school football kicks off this week. We'll get action started Thursday night with the SSAC Kickoff Classic presented by the Army National Guard. Clay Battelle plays host to Cameron. Watch the game on the Metro News TV app. Hear it right here on WAJR. Let's go back to the Metro News Anchor Desk on the voice of Morgantown, WAJR.

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1: 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What started as a single limestone mine near Morgantown, West Virginia, has grown into the state's largest producer of limestone aggregates. 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
10: 7:35 on the Morning News. Good morning, I'm Chris Lawrence. Time for commentary this morning, and delivering it will be Metro News Talk Line co-host T.J. Meadows.
11: Chris, imagine a doctor looking you squarely in the eye. No hyperbole. He simply tells you, whatever your vice, you must stop today. This very second, no weaning, or it will eventually kill you. Logic says you stop, and yet America keeps ignoring the doctor when it comes to our national debt. We are now more than $40 trillion in debt. $40 trillion. In 1980, federal debt was about $910 billion with a B dollars, roughly $3.7 trillion in today's dollars. Think about that. Today's debt is roughly 11 times the inflation-adjusted debt of 1980. And about one-third of the entire national debt has been added just since the year 2020. But $40 trillion doesn't tell the whole story. The Treasury estimates over the next 75 years, the present value of projected Social Security, Medicare, Medicaid, and other entitlement programs, the spending for that

0: exceeds the dedicated revenues expected to finance those programs by roughly $88 trillion. That $88 trillion isn't on today's debt clock. It's the present value of a massive future imbalance between what government has promised to the people and the revenues it expects to take in to pay for it. So, we're $40 trillion in the hole today, with another $88 trillion long-term social insurance shortfall staring us in the face. Meanwhile, annual interest costs are hovering around $1 trillion. Money spent servicing yesterday's borrowing. That's more than we spend in a year on our national defense. So what do we do? Well, first, we spend less. And let's stop pretending we can solve this while declaring Social Security, Medicare, and Medicaid permanently off limits. That math just doesn't work. Additional revenue may also be necessary. Income taxes, consumption taxes like a national sales tax, tariffs, debate the mechanism. But here's a condition. Every additional dollar raised for deficit reduction goes 100% to deficit reduction. Not another program, not another benefit, not another spending initiative. And everybody, no matter your income level, has skin in the game. Return to meaningful pay-as-you-go budgeting. If Washington wants new spending or tax cuts, tell us how you're going to pay for them. Have a better plan, I'm all ears. But doing nothing isn't a choice that we can afford to make. Eventually, unchecked borrowing risks higher interest rates, declining confidence in American fiscal management, and, in the extreme, a sovereign debt crisis that would reverberate through financial markets around the world. A favorite finance professor used to put it this way: if America ever defaults on its debt, grab your Swiss Army knife and head for the hills. The doctor has given us the diagnosis. The question remains whether we have the discipline to take the medicine. Chris?
1: All right, thank you, TJ. He's back at 10:06 this morning with Metro News Talk Line. 7:39 in the morning news, and time for another sports update. Here's Kyle Wiggs. Kyle, good morning.
2: Good morning. Among the special teams jobs for the Mountaineers as preseason continues, one job that's locked up is the punter position. Colorado State transfer Brian Hansen will replace Oliver Straw, who handled the job last year.
3: Brian, who brought in, you know, obviously Ollie was did a great job for us, and Brian, we wanted a proven guy. He was proven coming in from Colorado State, and he's just been booming the ball. I mean, just even in the last week, it's gotten, you know, amazing how he's been doing it. But we ask him to do some different kicks sometimes, and he's very coachable, and he's also an outstanding holder. We feel very comfortable with that. And then we brought Big Jack in for one of the reasons. Obviously, he's got a strong leg, but the kickoff thing, we wanted to try to get somebody that could kick the ball halfway or further in the end zone, and he's consistently done that in practice.
2: Mountaineer coach Rich Rodriguez from late last week. Jack Cassidy, a reference there. He's a native of Ireland who kicked at Western Kentucky last year. He'll handle kickoff duties. He's competing with Nate Flower of Fairmont for place kicking duties. More on the Mountaineers anytime at WVMetroNews.com. And we'll talk more on the CityNet statewide sports line tonight at 6:06 as well. Preseason camp continuing for both WVU and Marshall as they're inside of 2 weeks now until their season opening games. College soccer from Sunday, the Mountaineer women, they're ranked 23rd. They're 3-0. Sophia Nichols scored again. She's got a goal in each of WVU's three victories. Nichols scored, as did Gianna Koss for the Mountaineers. West Virginia beat Duquesne by a final of 2-0. In women's soccer, head coach Nikki Izzo Brown on this 3-0 start.
4: I mean, this was our first Sunday, so we really needed to see, you know, how we do with a Thursday Sunday, because that's a monster. And I thought that the girls did really well with that. It's critical for postseason and beyond for us to win at home. And, you know, they just kept grinding it out, and you know, the block that Duquesne put on us was complicated, and, you know, we finally broke through.
2: Also Sunday, Marshall's women's soccer team defeated Wright State by a final of 3-2. The Thundering Herd women's team 2-1 on the year. The 23rd ranked WVU men's soccer team, they'll host St. Bonaventure tonight for the home opener for the Mountaineer men at Dick DeLess Soccer Stadium. High school football coverage returns to Metro News this week, Wednesday night. It's the return of Metro News Game Night on the radio network at 7:06. Thursday, there are 7 games on the schedule to get the season going, including the Metro News SSAC Kickoff Classic between Clay Battelle and Cameron. You can watch that game on Metro News TV. And then Friday night, the return of the anchor program of the entire network, Metro News Game Night. 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Week 1 of the season, Metro News Game Night returns on Friday night. Baseball, Dodgers beat the Pirates 4-0, Arizona 5, the Reds 3, Tampa Bay over the Orioles 3-0, and Chase the Lauder of the Cleveland Guardians had a big day. 3 hits, including 2 triples. He scored 2 runs, drove in 2. Cleveland Guardians beat Colorado 7-2. Morning news time is 7:42. The Pirates were swept at L.A. over the weekend, as we get details from the ballpark.
5: The Pirates fall at Dodgers Stadium 4-0 on Sunday in the series finale. The Dodgers win all 3 games of the series. Dodgers starter Blake Snell gave up a single in the first and second innings. Those were the lone Pirates hits. He would go 6 innings to get the win. And Lake Bacher started a bullpen game for the Pirates. He was assessed the loss. As the Dodgers win all 3 games of the series, they win the finale 4-0 on Sunday. From Dodger Stadium, this is Joe Block on your home for Pirates baseball.
2: Pirates continue out west. A game against the Padres in San Diego tonight. A late start. 9:15 airtime for the Pirates and the Padres. 9:15 coverage time Tuesday night here on WAJR as well. High school sports coverage returns to WAJR this week. The debut of High School Sports Line Wednesday night at 7:06, following the sitting at Statewide Sports Line. 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
11: Good morning, I'm Dave Wilson at the WAJR Anchor Desk. Metro News AccuWeather says it's going to be partly sunny, nice, high 72. Details on the Metro News AccuWeather forecast are straight ahead. A Charleston attorney says electric bus manufacturer Green Power Motor has had a number of issues. Travis Griffith, who has represented several former employees in harassment claims against Green Power, says there are currently only a handful of workers at the South Charleston plant.
12: I can safely say that there are currently 9 employees, including the management, working in that South Charleston plant. The most they ever employed was 89, and that was as of December 31st to 24.
11: Green Power buses are currently parked in the state because of a federal agency safety investigation. West Virginia First Foundation Executive Director Jonathan Board says a recent announcement from State Attorney General J.B. McCuskey only impacts future opioid settlement monies, not past settlements. McCoskey announced last week that future settlement funds will mostly go into the state's general fund. Board says money from previous settlements will still be handled by the foundation.
13: That announcement distinguishes these possible future actions from prior settlements, which are governed by the West Virginia First Memorandum of Understanding, which created the West Virginia First Foundation and established the formula for allocating opioid settlement funds.
11: Board says West Virginia First Foundation is moving forward with its priorities. Planning continues for an emergency warming shelter in Monongalia County. Catholic Charities has taken the lead and plans to locate the shelter on the first floor of Hazel's House of Hope. Monongalia County Commissioner Jeff Arnett says they'll soon consider a formal request to help fund the shelter.
14: We have a long history of donating to the warming shelter, and we did allocate money at budget time for a warming shelter. However, we didn't know who was running it or where it was going to be or anything, so no allocation was made at that time.
11: The city of Morgantown has already dedicated $40,000 for the shelter's operation. The West Virginia Hospital Association will soon begin a national search for its next president and CEO. Jim Kaufman announced on Friday he was stepping down. Vice President Tony Gregory will assume the role of president on an interim basis. Kaufman took over the job back in 2020. He led the association through the pandemic. Right now, 60 degrees in Morgantown. I'm Dave Wilson at the Anchor Desk. We'll get a full rundown of your exclusive Metro News AccuWeather forecast coming up on the Voice of Morgantown, WAJR.
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1: 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It's 7:52. 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
2: Here's the Metro News AccuWeather forecast. Today will be partly sunny and pleasant with a high of 72. Tonight, expect partly cloudy skies with a low of 54. Tomorrow will be mostly sunny and enjoyable, reaching a high of 77. By Wednesday, it will be partly sunny with a high of 80. With the Metro News AccuWeather forecast, I'm meteorologist Joe Lundberg.
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5: 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What started as a single limestone mine near Morgantown, West Virginia, has grown into the state's largest producer of limestone aggregates. But Greer doesn't stop at rock. 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
6: Good morning, North Central West Virginia. This is your WAJR weather story for the day. I'm Metro News meteorologist Brian Hughes. If you are a fan of fall, today is your day, really. A deep trough swinging through the Great Lakes is delivering a crisp, refreshing Canadian air mass to Monongalia County. I mean, we're looking at a mix of sun and cloud today, significantly lower humidity, and daytime highs struggling to reach 72 degrees, which is a solid 10 degrees below normal for late August. It will also be a bit breezy for the day, with west winds occasionally gusting over 20 miles per hour for this afternoon. Those winds will die down this evening as high pressure settles right overhead. With clear skies and dry air in place, temperatures will plummet tonight. Expect a chilly wake-up call on Tuesday morning with lows dipping to a crisp 55 degrees. Tuesday afternoon looks absolutely spectacular. Wall-to-wall sunshine and a pleasant 75 degrees. Sounds like a San Diego style forecast. We'll see a warming trend push us back into the low 80s by Wednesday, with our next chance of showers and thunderstorms holding off until probably on Thursday. I'm Metro News meteorologist Brian Hughes, and that's your weather story for the day on WAJR, the voice of Morgantown.
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2: Here's the Metro News AccuWeather forecast. Today, expect partly sunny skies with a pleasant high of 72. Tonight will be partly cloudy with a low of 54. Tomorrow will bring mostly sunny conditions and a pleasant high of 77. On Wednesday, anticipate partly sunny weather with a high of 80. Thursday will feature sunshine and a few clouds with a chance of a thunderstorm and a high of 83. Friday may start with a thunderstorm and spots in the morning, followed by humid conditions and a mix of sun and clouds with a high of 80. With the Metro News AccuWeather forecast, I'm meteorologist Joe Lundberg.
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1: 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With your Metro News Entertainment Report, I'm Chris Lawrence. Longtime TV and movie star Shelley Fabre has died at the age of 82.
11: Shelley Fabre was the leading lady in three Elvis Presley movies. She did guest appearances on TV shows like Murder, She Wrote and The Twilight Zone. but she's best known for playing Mary Stone on The Donna Reed Show and Christine Armstrong on Coach.
12: Hayden, your life is not a waste of time. It's expensive because you throw so much of it in the lake.
11: That role earned her two Primetime Emmy Awards nominations. She also had hit records like Johnny Angel in 1962.
13: Johnny Angel, how I love him.
11: That song went on to the top of the charts. Fabre said afterwards that was a shock for her. Quote, after all, I never could sing. Jill Nato, Fox News.
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1: It was another big weekend at the box office for your friendly neighborhood web slinger.
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18: Spider-Man swung to the top of the box office for the fourth weekend in a row. Brand New Day collecting another $39 million in ticket sales this weekend.
19: You can bring demons back from the Further.
18: In second place, the sixth installment in the Insidious franchise called Out of the Further. That made $25.3 million.
20: Ithaca's king is coming back.
18: And rounding out the top three was Christopher Nolan's The Odyssey, which added another $19.5 million 6 weeks after its debut. Mike Dubusky, ABC News.
1: Key discussions aimed at settling a lawsuit pitting a dozen states against Paramount are on hold after lead plaintiff California abruptly canceled today's scheduled sit-down.
21: California and 11 other states say that allowing the deal to go through would thwart competition and raise prices for customers of those two media giants. AG Rob Botta met with Paramount officials Friday and now claims that the company leaked details of that conference. Furious, Botta has called off today's settlement talk.
1: That's ABC's Jim Ryan. Hayden Panettiere's estranged mother speaks with Good Morning America.
22: Leslie Vogel telling ABC's Rhiannon Alley about the moment she learned her daughter had died from a possible drug overdose, days before her 37th birthday.
23: I was numb. I was just numb.
22: The actress suffered cardiac arrest last week. The police report claims her on-and-off-again boyfriend Brian Hickerson and his brother Zach were there and called 911. Hickerson pleaded no contest in 2021 to felony charges alleging he had abused Panettiere.
1: And on this day in music history, 2010, Katy Perry released her smash hit, Teenage Dream. More news coming up the next hour. I'm Chris Lawrence on Metro News, the voice of West Virginia.
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25: Taking aim at the enemy's economy, Gianna Gelosi, Fox News. The Trump administration set to announce what is being described as economic D-Day on Iran, unveiling a package of measures to isolate Tehran from the rest of the world. Fox's Marianne Rafferty.
26: The U.S. Treasury is expected to detail what's being called the toughest sanctions in history Monday. In response, Iran is vowing to neutralize the economic war with the U.S. It's also threatening to halt oil flow out of the Strait of Hormuz if any neighboring countries join the effort. This, as a new report shows, traffic through the vital waterway is up nearly 400%, but still just 20% of pre-war levels. There are also signs of growing division within the Iranian leadership. Iran's president is defending an interim agreement reached with the U.S. in June, saying Tehran cannot continue with war forever.
25: Now, Pakistan's army chief is set to visit Iran today in an effort to get the peace talks going again. And the U.S.-Canada trade dispute escalating with no new talks planned and both sides digging in. Trade Representative Jameson Greer says the Trump administration is preparing countermeasures to Canada's tariff retaliation, arguing Ottawa rejected offers to ease duties on steel, autos, and lumber. Fox's Alex Hogan.
27: Negotiations with Canada fell through. The U.S. will impose 50% tariffs on $20 billion worth of Canadian products. Now, Canada Canada imposing retaliatory tariffs, promising to match them dollar for dollar. And this was what President Trump said when he reacted, writing on Truth Social, Canada wants the benefits of being a state without being one. They also have charged our great farmers for many years massive amounts of tariffs. No more.
25: And President Trump's political poll facing a big test in the Palmetto State tomorrow. South Carolina voters are going to choose between Trump-backed Darlene Graham and Ralph Norman in a runoff election to fill the

0: late Senator Lindsey Graham's Senate seat. 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
7: Good morning. I'm Dave Wilson at the WAJR Anchor Desk. Metro News AccuWeather says a nice start to the week. Sunny skies and 70. Details in the forecast in a moment. The Montague County Commission could consider funding for an emergency warming shelter. The West Virginia First Foundation will continue its mission distributing the $800 million opioid settlement. Broken promises, broken buses, and green power motors. The West Virginia Hospital Association is looking for its next president and CEO after Jim Kaufman stepped down from the role. Dodgers shut out the Pirates 4-0. Blake Snell pitched six innings for L.A. He struck out six, allowing just two hits. Ryan Blaney won the NASCAR Cup race in New Hampshire. High school football kicks off this week. Morgantown opens up Friday night at Parkersburg University on the road at Musselman. Clay Battelle plays host to Cameron on Thursday. The Metro News AccuWeather forecast is next on the Voice of Morgantown, WAJR.
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10: Here's the Metro News AccuWeather forecast. Today will be partly sunny and nice with a high of 72. Tonight, expect partly cloudy skies with a low of 54. Tomorrow will be mostly sunny and pleasant, reaching a high of 77. By Wednesday, it will be partly sunny with a high of 80. Thursday brings sunshine and a few clouds, along with a chance of a thunderstorm and a high of 83. Friday, anticipate a thunderstorm in spots in the morning. Otherwise, it will be humid with a mix of sun and clouds and a high of 80. With the Metro News AccuWeather forecast, I'm meteorologist Joe Lundberg.
11: It's Monday, August 24th, 2026, and this is the Morning News, a service of Metro News, the voice of West Virginia. I'm Chris Lawrence, and it's 8:06. Let's get an update on what's happening across West Virginia from the Metro News Anchor Desk. Tragedy in Clay County.
12: State police say two boys, 13 and 7, are dead after the SUV they were in slammed into a parked inloader along State Route 16 near Indore Saturday afternoon. Troopers say a family member, 34-year-old James Neal II of Indore, was driving the SUV when it veered off the road and struck the back of that inloader. The two boys, who also lived in Indore, died at the scene. A second 13-year-old boy from Bickmore is in critical but stable condition at CAMC General. Neil

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0: Good morning. I'm Dave Wilson at the WAJR Anchor Desk. Metro News AccuWeather says it's going to be partly sunny, nice 72 today. Details on the forecast coming up. The West Virginia First Foundation will continue with its mission. WAJR's Mike Nolting has more.
1: State AG J.B. McCuskey has announced new guidelines for the distribution of future opioid settlement funds. More than 70% that had previously gone to the West Virginia First Foundation will now go to the State General Fund. Executive Director Jonathan Board.
2: All remains the same for the West Virginia First Foundation and all of the opioid settlements to date. That announcement is only in relation to possible future litigation.
1: The new guidelines take effect in 30 days. I'm Mike Nolting for WAJR Radio News.
0: Montague County Commissioner Jeff Arnett expects the county will contribute to the operation of an emergency warming shelter. Catholic Charities will operate the shelter on the first floor of Hazel's House of Hope. Arnett says the county commission is just waiting on a formal funding request from Catholic Charities.
3: It was either $20,000 or $40,000 we gave them last year. I would think just based on historical trends, our contribution, if we were to grant it, would be in line with what we've given in the past.
0: Arnett says the commission will discuss that request in a work session, then it'll be up for approval. The city of Morgantown has already dedicated $40,000 for the shelter's operation. State Transportation Secretary Todd Rumbaugh says it may be time to try the zipper merge again. Rumbaugh told state lawmakers earlier this month previous attempts have not gone well because West Virginia travelers favor the right-hand merge for construction projects.
4: We have tried to do the zipper merge in the past. It doesn't seem to work. Folks insist on getting in the early merge. The folks from out of state pull up down the other side, and everybody gets ticked off, and things go sideways.
0: Rumbaugh says the DOH is considering several other versions of the zipper merge that could be used on a few state highway projects later this year. You can read more at WVMetroNews.com. The West Virginia Hospital Association announcing that President and CEO Jim Kaufman has stepped down. Kaufman is being replaced on an interim basis by Tony Gregory, who has been the association's vice president. Right now, 60 degrees in Morgantown. I'm Dave Wilson at the Anchor Desk. We'll get a full rundown of your exclusive Metro News AccuWeather forecast with meteorologist Joe Lundberg. That's straight ahead on the Voice of Morgantown, WAJR.
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11: WVU women's soccer team is 3-0. Pirates get swept at L.A., and high school sports return this week. Good morning. Here's an update of sports on WAJR. The nationally ranked WVU women's soccer team, they blanked Duquesne on Sunday. The 23rd-ranked Mountaineers won the game 2-0. Sophia Nichols scored again. She has goals in three straight games to begin the season. She scored in every game so far for head coach Nikki Izzo-Brown coming off the bench.
12: For Sophia, you know, really just getting a feel for the game quickly, I think that's always hard, but also being laser focused on what's happening with the minutes that she's on the bench. I think it is complicated, but she does it well.
11: The WVU women's soccer team 3-0 following consecutive home wins over Dayton, Penn State, and now Duquesne. The 23rd ranked WVU men's soccer team will play its home opener tonight, hosting St. Bonaventure, and the Mountaineers need a bounce back. They lost their season opener 3-0 at Charlotte on Thursday. Pirates at L.A., the Dodgers scored a run in the first inning, and L.A.'s big inning was the fourth.
13: Swing and a line drive, grounded into right for a base hit. Edmund touches third, bobbled by Valdez, enabling Tucker to get to third. RBI single for Alec Thomas. The Dodgers double their lead. It's 2-0. Swing the ball punched into right. Valdez has to play it on a hot base hit. Thomas streaking to third. Throws cut off by Triolo. Had to leap for that ball. So another RBI hit. The 8-9 men driving in runs. It's 3-0 Dodgers.
11: Dodgers would blank the Pirates 4-0. Pirates shut out on just two singles as L.A. sweeps the series. The Pirates continue out west tonight. They're at San Diego. 9:15 coverage time for the Pirates and the Padres tonight here on WAJR. High school sports coverage returns this week to WAJR. High school sports line returns on Wednesday night. Thursday night, it's the season opener for Clay Battelle, play-by-play of the Seabees against Cameron. That's the Metro News SSAC kickoff game. We'll have coverage Thursday night. Friday night, play-by-play on WAJR of Morgantown on the road at Parkersburg. Also Friday, we'll stream University's opener against Musselman at WAJR.com.
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21: Here's the Metro News AccuWeather forecast. Today, expect partly sunny skies with a pleasant high of 72. Tonight will be partly cloudy with a low of 54. Tomorrow will bring mostly sunny conditions and a pleasant high of 77. On Wednesday, anticipate partly sunny weather with a high of 80. Thursday will feature sunshine and a few clouds with a chance of a thunderstorm and a high of 83. Friday may start with a thunderstorm and spots in the morning, followed by humid conditions and a mix of sun and clouds with a high of 80. With the Metro News AccuWeather forecast, I'm meteorologist Joe Lundberg.
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1: The Pirates search for their first win of the road trip on Monday night in San Diego. They'll open the three-game series against the Padres. And right-hander Braxton Ashcraft in search of his 14th victory of the season. He'll go for the Pirates against Padres left-hander Robbie Ray. We'll come on the air Monday night, 9:15 for Pirates pregame. It's a 9:40 first pitch from Petco Park for the Pirates and the Padres right here on your home for Pirates baseball.
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10: 8:35 on the morning news. Good morning. I'm Chris Lawrence, top of the Metro News Market Report. 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Ed, good morning.
11: Hey, good morning, Chris. How are you?
10: I'm well. What are we looking at on Wall Street this morning?
11: Yeah, futures are down a little bit this morning. And this is after investors experienced what we call volatile week last week. And it was really driven by concerns in the bond market. I mean, you saw the 10-year Treasury hit 4.7%, which is the highest it's been this year. I've talked numerous times on this show about how rising interest rates puts pressure on stocks. And so that's what we saw last week. We did have a respectable rebound on Friday, but all the major indexes finished the week lower. Year to date, though, all of them are in positive territory, Chris. We have the Dow Jones up 11%, S&P's up 12%, NASDAQ's up 13%. So that's pretty much the broadest we've seen those three indexes in the last couple of years. But once again, the biggest story behind the market weakness last week was the bond market. Mm-hmm. And Chris, when you really look at, you know, interest rates, a big question that my clients ask are, why are interest rates going up so fast in the first place? And then more importantly, the question is simply, is inflation going to be 3.5% or is it going to be 2.5%? But what people don't understand is if inflation goes from 5% to 2.5%, so think about that. That's a 50% drop.
10: Yeah.
11: That doesn't mean goods become more affordable. It just means that that $20 cocktail you're buying, it doesn't go to $10. It just means

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13: The Pirates search for their first win of the road trip on Monday night in San Diego. They'll open the three-game series against the Padres. And right-hander Braxton Ashcraft in search of his 14th victory of the season. He'll go for the Pirates against Padres left-hander Robbie Ray. We'll come on the air Monday night, 9:15 for Pirates pregame. It's a 9:40 first pitch from Petco Park for the Pirates and the Padres right here on your home for Pirates baseball,

0: Morning News Time is 8:48. I'm Chris Lawrence. A federal court appearance today for former state lawmaker and fired teacher Elliot Pritt.
1: Pritt is scheduled to appear in federal court this morning starting at 10 o'clock before federal magistrate judge Omar Abahassan. Pritt was indicted by a federal grand jury last week. Indictments charging him with allegedly grooming a 15-year-old girl into a sexual relationship and then allegedly intimidating the girl from going forward. This morning's hearing includes an initial appearance, arraignment, and detention hearing on the indictments. Pritt has been held in the Carter County, Kentucky Detention Center since his arrest a few weeks ago after he was charged by the FBI. Since then, he's resigned his seat in the House of Delegates, withdrew his name from the general election ballot, and was fired by the Fayette County Board of Education. I'm Jeff Jenkins, WVMetroNews.com.
0: Two Clay County boys ages 7 and 13 are dead after an SUV they were riding in hit the back of an end loader that was parked along Route 16 near Indoors Saturday afternoon. State police say the vehicle the boys were in veered off the road. The driver, 34-year-old James Neal, is hospitalized after suffering minor injuries. A second 13-year-old boy is also hospitalized. He's in critical but stable condition. Charleston police releasing some additional information about a bad wreck from Friday night that claimed four lives. Police say it was a pickup truck that went over the retaining wall on the I-6477 split, and the truck fell more than 42 feet to hit the gravel yard below. The names of the victims have yet to be released. A Chapmanville man is jailed on charges of strangulation, domestic battery, and child abuse. Troopers were called to a home in Chapmanville and found the 22-year-old victim with marks on her neck and the one-month-old child with an eye injury. The victim told troopers that 26-year-old Charles Shepard had choked her and punched the child in a domestic argument. Shepard's in the Southwestern Regional Jail. State Transportation Secretary Todd Rumbaugh says it may be time to try the zipper merge again. Rumbaugh telling state lawmakers earlier this month previous attempts have not gone well because West Virginia travelers favor the right-hand merge for construction jobs. Rumbaugh says it's a chore to get people to accept it.
2: Once traffic starts queuing up and backing up at a work zone, a zipper merge does get folks through faster. It keeps both lanes moving at a constant speed as long as folks alternate. Trying to educate the public becomes very hard with these. There are some different concepts that we've been looking at to maybe try this again.
0: Rumbaugh says the DOH is considering several other versions of the zipper merge that could be used on a few state highway projects later this year. Read more at WVMetroNews.com. West Virginia's request for a waiver for the use of SNAP benefits on certain hot foods appears to still be in limbo with the USDA. Kelly Allen, director of the West Virginia Center on Budget and Policy, said the waiver had some issues.
3: The complexity of the waiver, limiting options to very specific hot foods, could have made it more difficult for retailers to implement and confusing for families to know what they could and couldn't buy.
0: The state asked for the waiver in the request to remove sugary drinks from the list of approved items, but the two requests became separated. And while the sugary drink request was approved, a federal judge has blocked that for the time being. The West Virginia Hospital Association has announced that the president and CEO Jim Kaufman has stepped down, Kaufman being replaced on an interim basis by Tony Gregory, who's been the association's vice president. The Green Power Motor Company opened up its manufacturing plant in South Charleston to great fanfare 2 years ago, promising a green future of school transportation and good-paying jobs in South Charleston. But now the promise of 200 jobs appears to be a distant memory with a lot of problems. Charleston attorney Travis Griffith said Green Power operates more like a fundraiser and less like a school bus company.
4: The company was formed in 2016, Green Power Motor Company, and it's traded on the NASDAQ. But even now, we're a decade into this company, and it's still in what looks like a financing-based model of business, where they're still trying to raise money.
0: West Virginia purchased 41 of the green-powered buses at a cost of $15 million in April 2023. Only 22 were delivered, and now all of them sit idle because of an ongoing non-compliant safety investigation by the federal government. Raynell is getting new sidewalks. The Greenbrier County town recently learned it will receive $1.7 million from the U.S. Department of Agriculture's Rural Development for the project. It's game week for high school football teams in West Virginia. Friday night will be the opener for many teams around the state, while a few will start the season on Thursday, including Cameron and Clay Battelle. That's the Metro News kickoff game, which you can watch on the Metro News TV app. You can also find complete coverage of all the teams ahead of the season at WVMetroNews.com. Reports from Joe Bricado. Morning News Time is now 8:53.
5: Here's the Metro News AccuWeather forecast. Today will be partly sunny and pleasant with a high of 72.
6: tonight. Expect partly cloudy skies with a low of 54. Tomorrow will be mostly sunny and enjoyable, reaching a high of 77. By Wednesday, it will be partly sunny with a high of 80. With the Metro News AccuWeather forecast, I'm meteorologist Joe Lundberg.
7: Since 1914, Greer Limestone and Asphalt have been laying the groundwork for America's roads, buildings, and bridges. What started as a single limestone mine near Morgantown, West Virginia, has grown into the state's largest producer of limestone aggregates. 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
8: The Pirates search for their first win of the road trip on Monday night in San Diego. They'll open the three-game series against the Padres. And right-hander Braxton Ashcraft in search of his 14th victory of the season. He'll go for the Pirates against Padres left-hander Robbie Ray. We'll come on the air Monday night, 9:15 for Pirates pregame. It's a 9:40 first pitch from Petco Park for the Pirates and the Padres right here on your home for Pirates baseball.
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18: Mountaineer coach Rich Rodriguez with an update on the defense inside of 2 weeks until the season opener. We'll talk about that in a moment.
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2: Mountaineer head coach Rich Rodriguez says he's pleased where the defense is, personnel and scheme-wise, as West Virginia continues preparations for the September 5th season opener against Coastal Carolina.
3: We're doing probably more stuff than, and I've been around Zach a bunch of times. I think we're doing more stuff defensively than we ever have. And he won't, he's going to be, things that aren't working or our guys can't grasp, he won't put it in there. And most of it has been just things we'll need all year. I mean, he's got some stuff in for first game and all that, but we do a whole lot. But Zach's always done a whole lot. So he's demanding of our guys from a schematic understanding football standpoint. You like to be good enough, just play this one front, one blitz, one coverage, and be good enough to win games that way. But I don't know if anybody can do that nowadays, but we do a lot, probably a lot more stuff than most. But if we can't execute it, I'll be the first one to step in and say, hey, Zach, we're struggling to execute it. We got to pin it down to, a handful.
2: Mountaineers practice again this afternoon. They'll go again Tuesday. That'll be the next time we hear from head coach Rich Rodriguez. We're inside of 2 weeks until the season opener now. With the Golden Blue Report, I'm Kyle Wiggs, Metro News Sports.
4: 8:59 on the morning news. That'll wrap up today's edition of the West Virginia Morning News. Have yourself a great day, and we'll talk to you tomorrow morning. For our producer, Anthony A. Train Harmon, and for Kyle Wiggs, I'm Chris Lawrence, and this is Metro News, the voice of West Virginia.
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6: Waiting on the details, CJ Pop of Fox News, from President Trump's so-called economic D-Day targeting the bank account of the Islamic Republic, which already is reeling from a direct hit. Fox's Trey Inks explains from Tel Aviv.
7: The economic pressure comes as the Iranian rial crossed 2 million to 1 U.S. dollar, a historic low for the country's currency. The head of Iran's Supreme National Security Council responded on X, saying if the economic war continues, not a single drop of oil will be exported, neither through the Strait of Hormuz nor from anywhere in the Persian Gulf. Iran will regard any country's participation in or support for America's economic war against the Iranian people as an act of war. Despite this statement, reports do indicate that crossings through the Strait of Hormuz are up 400% over the last 2 weeks. The United States is overseeing vessels out of the Persian Gulf through a safer southern passage.
6: Well, things like natural honey, essential oils, candles, hockey sticks, as well as paper goods on President Trump's 50% tariff on those goods from Canada, their leader over the weekend.
8: We recognize that some U.S. companies and some U.S. states are innocent bystanders in a dispute that they did not want.
6: Canada's Prime Minister Mark Carney, whose countermove could begin September 8th. Coming up shortly, what could be the final day of testimony in front of a Massachusetts jury, which will decide the fate of Lindsay Clancy, the mom accused of killing her three kids.
9: The witness taking the stand will continue from Friday, and it's Dr. Avram Mack, a forensic psychiatrist, who testified on Friday that he believes that Lindsay Clancy was not suffering from postpartum psychosis and that she knew the difference between right and wrong when she killed her three children. He interviewed her two times and reviewed her medical file as well. The jury heard about that. This case has really become a competing story from two expert witnesses.
6: Fox's Nate Foy outside the courthouse in Plymouth, Massachusetts. Closing arguments could begin as soon as today. 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
14: Good morning, I'm Dave Wilson at the WAJR Anchor Desk. Metro News AccuWeather says, nice day, partly sunny and 72. Details on the forecast are coming up. Well, it appears the Morrissey administration's request for a waiver to allow SNAP benefits to be used for hot, ready-to-go meals has faded away at the federal level. Metro News statewide correspondent Brad McElhenney has new information and a story posted this morning at WVMetroNews.com. The Montague County Commission says it will consider a request by Catholic Charities to contribute funding for an emergency warming shelter this winter. Commissioner Jeff Arnett says they just need a formal request first.
15: Next time we have an opportunity at a work session to meet and talk about it, so it would likely be next Friday would be my guess when we would consider something along those lines.
14: The city of Morgantown has already agreed to provide $40,000 in funding for the operation of the shelter. A Charleston attorney says the story of Green Power Motor Company in West Virginia is one of broken promises, legal claims, and buses that are parked. Attorney Travis Griffith says the South Charleston plant has just 9 employees, and that includes management.
16: One of the things that they promised Green Power was that they would employ a minimum of 200 full-time employees from West Virginia, and that was going to bring in an estimated $7.5 million in payroll. That was going to occur before December 31st, 2024.
14: Griffith was a guest on WAJR's Talk of the Town. He represents at least 6 workers who are awarded hundreds of thousands of dollars in default judgments. High school football kicks off this week across West Virginia. Morgantown will open up Friday night at Parkersburg. University is on the road at Musselman. Clay Battelle will play host to Cameron on Thursday. We'll get a check of your exclusive Metro News AccuWeather forecast up next on the Voice of Morgantown, WAJR.
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21: Here's the Metro News AccuWeather forecast. Today will be partly sunny and nice with a high of 72. Tonight, expect partly cloudy skies with a low of 54. Tomorrow will be mostly sunny and pleasant, reaching a high of 77. By Wednesday, it will be partly sunny with a high of 80. Thursday brings sunshine and a few clouds, along with a chance of a thunderstorm and a high of 83. Friday, anticipate a thunderstorm in spots in the morning. Otherwise, it will be humid with a mix of sun and clouds and a high of 80. With the Metro News AccuWeather forecast, I'm meteorologist Joe Lundberg.

0: This is the talk of the town. From Morgantown to Clarksburg, if it's happening, we're talking about it. 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Now, here is your host for the talk of the town, Mike Nolting.
1: A good Monday morning and welcome to Talk of the Town. I'm Mike Nolting. You'll find me out on X as your news guy. On the program today, we're going to be speaking with the president of West Virginians Against Transmission Line Injustice, Tony Campbell. Going to be talking about the PSC staff ruling last week, recommending maybe a pause or some changes to the Mid-Atlantic Resiliency Link project. Going to be talking about that, and then we're going to

0: learn just a little bit about the Valley Link transmission line project as well. That'll be Tony Campbell at 9:15. 9:30, you've got Seth Sturm. Seth is a Democrat committee person out of Marion County. We're going to talk about a little bit of controversy within the state executive committee. Talk about that coming up at 9:30. Then we'll get a preview of the upcoming high school football season. We'll do that at 9:45, courtesy of Kyle Wiggs. Let's take a look at a couple of headlines and we'll get started with the program. The second Dave & Buster's in the state of West Virginia is set to open in likely a matter of days. Crews are at the location, at the Dave & Buster's location at the Westridge Business and Retail Park today. They're conducting some last-minute occupancy inspections and conducting some testing, so we'll be sure and keep you posted as to when exactly that will be opening. Well, Catholic Charities will operate the Mon County Warming Shelter this year, and it has been confirmed that it will be in Hazel's House of Hope up on Scott Avenue. Now, the next piece of that puzzle to fall into place is going to be some financial support from the Mon County Commission. Now, commissioners will likely consider that request for looks like about $40,000. Looks like they'll consider that request possibly coming up later this week. FEMA is processing emergency damage claims on the second floor of the Upshur County Development Authority. That office is at 21 East Main Street in the city of Buckhannon. And it looks like the parks are going to reopen in time for Labor Day. I got that from Buckhannon City spokesman Randy Sanders. Matter of fact, we'll get Randy on the program this week to talk about just exactly where they are in the recovery process. Jim Kaufman, former president of the West Virginia Hospital Association, has stepped down. The association is now launching a national search for a new president and CEO. The association will be run in the interim by Vice President Tony Gregory. You can go out to WAJR.com, take a look at a story there that we have about the West Virginia First Foundation. Now, since 2022, 72.5% of the settlements received up to that point went to the West Virginia First Foundation. Now, moving forward, I guess in 30 days from now, when this change takes effect, at 72.5%, will no longer go to the West Virginia First Foundation, but it will go to state lawmakers and into the state general fund. Thought it was interesting when we had an opportunity to talk to John Board about that process, about how the 60 expert panelists and all the people that represent the six regions throughout the state really are going to become consultants for state lawmakers in order to hopefully put this money to good use. One of the things that Jonathan Board talks about quite frequently is how the tobacco settlement money, how that was managed and how that ran out really before the mission was completed. And obviously here, they want to learn from those mistakes and do things just a little bit differently. A Green Power Motor, those buses, we now know there are 22 of the buses statewide. They're all parked due to a National Highway Traffic Safety Administration investigation. It is a compliance investigation. No details have been released, but we do know from talking with some of the operators, there are problems with the brakes, overheating, also problems with batteries, battery life, things like that. We've talked about the emergency exits on those buses. So the next puzzle to fall into place in terms of that would be Bridge Valley College, Bridge Valley Technical College. Going to be talking with them to find out, you know, at one point they had 89 workers that were going to classes there one day a week. And that was supposed to be part of the workforce development and training aspect that Green Power Motor was going to pick up and pay for. You can go to WAJR.com and take a look at the deal that Green Power Motor has now in the state of New Mexico. Their commitment in the state of New Mexico, I believe, is $20 million in economic impact and 340 jobs over the next 10 years in Santa Teresa, New Mexico. You can check that out at WAJR.com. When we come back, we're going to spend a few minutes with the president of West Virginians Against Transmission Line Injustice, Tony Campbell. That's coming up next on Talk of the Town, AM 1440, FM 104.5, WAJR.
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11: 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We'll have coverage beginning at 9:15 tonight, right here on WAJO.
5: Now back to the Talk of the Town.
0: Well, good Monday morning. Clouds and 61 degrees. A Metro News AccuWeather says

0: today. Got a pretty nice day looking at us. Sunshine, 72 degrees for the forecast high temperature. You know, back on July the 30th, NextEra Energy, they brought a, let me back up. Back on July 30th, NextEra Energy submitted 5 proposed route revisions to their Mid-Atlantic Resiliency Link project. Now, what this did, it put this line over 3 landowners who haven't had an opportunity to defend themselves or really be involved in the process. And it also increased the project cost, which we've heard has really gone up since the project has been proposed. On the phone, we've got the president of West Virginians Against Transmission Line Injustice, Tony Campbell. Hey, Tony, good morning, sir. How are you?
1: Hey, doing great. Good morning, Mike. Thanks for having me on.
0: Absolutely. It is a pleasure. So let's see. You've got 5 revisions to the route submitted on July 30th. Then the PSC staff recommends to the 3-member Public Service Commission Board, hey, you know what? We either need to pause this or just completely dismiss the case. Bring us up to speed and tell us what's happened here.
1: Well, sure. Thank you. So you're right. So about a week or so ago, the staff, after months of reviewing the case, looked at it and said, hey, it's much larger just than the route revisions. It's NextEra also wants to move one of the towers that they should have known about before they even submitted the application. There's some questions the staff has about the, you know, going back to what we've always said is, what's the need of this line? There's a huge line that's going through Central Virginia that the staff says, well, if PJM's building this other larger line, this 765-volt line through Virginia to power Virginia's data centers, do you really need the Mid-Atlantic Resiliency Link? They've also asked questions about recent decisions at the FERC, the Federal Energy Regulatory Commission, that says, you know, there's some pending changes coming out from the FERC saying, you know, consumers of large quantities of load, like the data centers, will now be responsible for paying those costs, not the ratepayers. And so in the application right now, these things need to be adjusted. And so what the staff has said, so the staff can't ask for a delay, Mike. The staff can only say, we think NextEra should delay this by 60 days so we can readdress some of these issues. Or the staff's only, if NextEra says we don't want to delay it to look at this better, then the only action the staff has is to request the case be dismissed for incompleteness.
0: President of West Virginians Against Transmission Line Injustice with us, Tony Campbell. So, Tony, I guess when you we talked about path and the way that the demand picture kind of changed after FERC took another look at that project that was about a decade ago. Is maybe a similar situation beginning to take shape here?
1: You know, it sure does look like echoes of path going back. You know, there's been a lot of speculation, Mike, on how these load requests that PJM uses to put out their planning. A lot of it's speculative, Mike. So you may have data center developers put in applications 5, 6, 7 different locations, looking for which one's going to get approved the first. And so a lot of these applications for data center construction could go away if they move somewhere else. You know, Mike, if you've been listening to news, there's a lot of opposition to the data centers being constructed. As we know, these data centers are going to feed, you know, these transmission lines, the Mid-Atlantic Resiliency Link and the Valley North lines, are going to feed data centers in Northern Virginia. And I was reading last week that the county commission in Loudoun County is looking at putting a moratorium on these data centers. So a lot of this load is either over forecasted or could go away. So yeah, it looks like a lot like PATH.
0: So Tony, as far as WADI is concerned, what are your next steps? What are you guys doing in light of the delay?
1: Well, the big thing we were doing is we're preparing for the evidentiary hearings that are coming up. So there's a deadline about just a couple weeks away for interveners. So right now, Mike, there's over 140 interveners in this case. And from my understanding, it's the largest amount of interveners that the Public Service Commission has seen. In fact, I know they're struggling to figure out how they're going to accommodate that many interveners. But their test, all the testimonies are due to the Public Service Commission by the 8th of September. And so that's a really critical deadline that we're encouraging intervenors to get their testimonies done and get them sent. They have to be at the Public Service Commission by the 8th. Mm-hmm. So that's our big push right now. And then after that, we'll go through, we'll look at the testimonies, do some questioning of different testimonies, and then we're getting it ready for the evidentiary hearings that take place in Charleston. They begin the last week of October into November.
0: And then the testimony would include things like where your land is located, where the line would be located, maybe a little bit about the value or, you know, the production that your land provides and how that line might affect it negatively.
1: Absolutely. So, you know, we did host some kind of closed meetings to help interveners with their testimony if they needed it, not to prepare for them, but to kind of give them key points to emphasize on. You know, the assumption is that the Public Service Commission knows where this line goes, and they do not. You know, NextEra knows where the line goes, but the only way the Public Service Commission can really know where the line goes on your property is if you tell them. So we're encouraging people to share their stories, to show how this line comes across their property, what the impact would be if it was constructed, mm-hmm. you know, what's to lose. There's a family just a couple miles from me who have been on this property for years. They've got a swimming pool right behind their house and a pond on the other side of the house. And as long as it goes through, they would have to close both their pool and the pond because the static electricity wouldn't be able to use it. So these are stories that the commission needs to hear. The staff, listen, hats off to the staff, Mike. This staff is doing their job. They sent an engineer out to all the counties about a month ago, 3 weeks ago. He visited dozens, if not hundreds, of impacted landowners. And, you know, the staff needs this data so they can go through and look at, okay, does this line make sense? Is it violating code? Is this the best interest of our state? Without that testimony, the Public Service Commission is just not going to hear that story.
0: Is NextEra, are they on the ground?
1: Well, you know, you get reports of them here and out. Well, we've seen them a lot, though, is they're showing up at all our county fairs. You know, I tell you what, I'll get cats off to the next area. They're really generous with the money. You know, not sure where that money's coming from, if it's coming from ratepayers or not. But, you know, here in our area, they offered our local fire department $30,000 to build a concrete pad at our county fairgrounds. And from my understanding, our county fire department or our Fort Ashby Fire Department turned down that offer, but they're trying to buy. You know, they went to Hampshire County, they bought a goat, and they wanted to take a picture with the goat and the owner, and the owner said, "I don't think I'm going to take a picture with you guys." So yes, they're around. They're offering money to help people out. Of course, all that's going to be in the newspaper. We jokingly call that NextEra is trying to buy love in West Virginia, so they get some public support.
0: Sure.
1: And I will say, I don't think they're getting a lot of it.
0: We're talking about the Mid-Atlantic Resiliency Link. And, Tony, one of the things I wanted you to address this morning is the resiliency part of this project, because, you know, we've been told that maybe there would be some substations or some opportunities along this line, but, you know, as soon as that conversation starts to heat up, it goes away almost as quickly as it's brought up.
1: Well, yeah, I mean, I think they want in the public, they want the transmission companies want to say this is going to help us. Which is just not true. We've talked about this before, Mike. We get our transmission, we get our energy through local distribution lines. And so these are the lines that go from our substations out to residents and factories. That's how we get our power. And for most of us in West Virginia, that comes through Potomac Edison or AEP. These transmission lines are going to across our state, no substations. NextEra's Mid-Atlantic Resiliency Link, the only substation it's going through is on the Maryland border. It's going through the Black Oak substation, but that's not to give us power. That's to get a bump up in voltage so they don't violate voltage regulations. Mm-hmm. And so they say that, you know, energy goes both ways. I've heard NextEra spokesman say that quite a bit. It probably does. You know, next energy goes where it's needed, and it's not needed in West Virginia because we have a surplus of electricity. It would take, so there's a, I'm not an engineer, but my understanding, it, under normal operating conditions, there is no way this electricity will ever benefit us. It would take two sequential catastrophic events for these transmission lines even to come and play to help West Virginia. Mm-hmm. You know, I just don't see Loudoun County producing enough electricity to help out West Virginia.
0: Hey, tell us, give us the numbers, the complaint versus sure. in support.
1: Well, it's going up every day. So I just checked last night, Mike, and if you go to the public service docket, you look into the case for Mid-Atlantic Resiliency Week, they are 6,751 protest letters or signatures against the Mid-Atlantic Resiliency Link, and there's 152 letters of support. And I've looked at those letters of support. You know, not surprisingly, there's like three different versions of those letters, and most of those are either from folks that would benefit from the construction. You know, and I understand that. I understand that there's some people mm-hmm. that could get jobs out of this in our state. NextEra is saying they could employ maybe up to 200 people for a limited time, and I understand that. I think there's other ways we can keep those people employed.
0: Sure.
1: But yeah, the favorable rating is 152 to 6,751. And, you know, my infantry math, Mike says that's 44-1 in, opposed to it.
0: We call that attrition.
1: That's attrition.
0: Yeah.
1: That's
0: hey,
1: right.
0: Hey, Tony, thank you very much for your time. And once again, that the next key date is coming up is September the 8th. That is when intervener testimony is due to the PSC. Well, Tony, really that's do correct. Appreciate your time. Thank you.
1: Thanks, Mike. Take care.
0: Absolutely. Take care of yourself, Tony. Always good to talk with you. And once again, that date to have that intervener testimony into the PSC is September the 8th, coming up here in just a couple of weeks. When we come back, we're going to spend a few minutes with Seth Sturm. We're going to talk about some controversy happening within the state Democratic Party. That is coming up next on Talk of the Town. Right now, a few clouds and 61 in Morgantown. It's time now to find out what's happening across the great state of West Virginia, and to do that, we'll head to the Metro News Anchor Desk.
2: West Virginia Metro News, I'm Jeff Jenkins. The West Virginia First Foundation says an announcement from the state's attorney general will not change its focus.
3: State AG J.B. McCuskey has announced new guidelines for the distribution of future opioid settlement funds. More than 70% that had previously gone to the West Virginia First Foundation will now go to the state general fund. Executive Director Jonathan Board.
4: All remains the same for the West Virginia First Foundation and all of the opioid settlements to date. That announcement is only in relation to possible future litigation.
3: The new guidelines take effect in 30 days. I'm Mike Nolting for WVMetroNews.com.
2: Montague County voters will have the renewal of the county's EMS levy before them on the November general election ballot. EMS Interim Executive Director Bob Swickard says community outreach will continue if the levy is renewed.
5: A key component in that survival rate is bystander CPR. Last year, we hosted two free community CPR classes. In addition, we have trained 16 community residents through our Citizens Academy.
2: Officials say levy rates will remain the same. U.S. Senator Jim Justice is making a couple of stops today during the Senate's August recess. He's scheduled to be in Triadelphia in Ohio County at 11 to talk about his Stopping Addiction and Falls for the Elderly, the SAFE Act. Then he'll head down to Marshall County, where he'll visit Cameron Elementary School at 1 o'clock to celebrate the beginning of the new school year with those students. You're listening to Metro News, the voice of West Virginia.
6: Come on, Liam, let's go! Get open! Come on, go for it! Wake up! Wake up, Liam! Oh, come on, use your head! Gotta want it! Dominate!
7: There he goes again. Liam's dad yelling from the stands, trying to relive his glory days.
8: I know. We're just trying to have fun out here and play with our friends. Like, it's not that deep.
7: He seriously needs to get a grip.
8: Does he really think he's helping Liam play better?
7: I feel bad for Liam. I know he's embarrassed his dad ruins every game like this. I mean, I would be too.
8: Someone needs to tell him this isn't about him.
7: Yeah, stop trying to coach from the stands and just cheer.
8: That's what Liam wants.
7: That's what we

0: and he threatened two courthouse workers. From the Metro News Anchor Desk, I'm Jeff Jenkins.
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9: Well, good Monday morning. Few clouds, 61 degrees in the University City. Welcome back to Talk of the Town. Glad that you're with us on the phone. We've got Seth Sturm, committeeman, Democrat, state Democrat committeeman from Marion County. Now, earlier this year, tell you what, I'm going to let Seth get into the weeds on this one. Hey, Seth, good morning. How are you, sir?
10: I'm all right, Mike. Thanks for having me on.
9: Absolutely. It is a pleasure. Well, if you could, please set the stage and tell us what's happening between the state Democrat Party and the West Virginia Young Democrats.
10: So I uncovered a story earlier this year while exploring my own situation with the Democrats, where I noticed that they had basically taken over the West Virginia Young Democrats between 2023 and 2025. And during my investigation, due diligence, whatever you want to call it, I found out that the party had basically taken over this organization by holding an internal hearing against what is ultimately an external group. They had no jurisdiction over it, yet issued orders demanding bank accounts, social media accounts, these different things from the actual legal officers of that group. When they didn't comply completely, State Party Chair and Delegate Mike Pushkin contacted prosecutors and filed criminal charges for what turned out to be about $950 in legitimate expenses. So on June 6th at the meeting, I objected to the continued recognition of that seat and our continued holding of that property. And after that meeting, the party tried to rewrite the minutes to substitute things that I never said on the floor to, I don't know for the purpose, but ultimately it erased what I had said and replaced it with something more sanitized. And so I sent out a letter to you and other members of the press asking them to attend that meeting to see this vote happen. And they made a floor amendment and kind of corrected the record from what they had attempted to do. But I just want everybody to understand that this is a story that goes back to 2023, and it's a continuing violation every single day that we're holding on to this organization that we had no legal entitlement to back in 2023. So my objection on June 6th was trying to bring a light to this and rewriting the minutes, altering the record, or the attempt to, I think highlights that this is an ongoing issue, one that people are concerned about within the party that engaged in these activities. And I just think that it's time to have a fresh set of eyes on it. And right now I'm preparing several legal challenges to the party and ultimately the DNC. And one of them stems from this action, because this is one, you know, we have a lot of internal problems, but this is one that unequivocally is considered external. We brought in the state party chair, brought in the sheriff's office. We involved a bank by taking over this bank account. The Young Democrats itself is legally separate from the Democratic Party because of McCain-Feingold 2002. All of these different reasons for us to be concerned and to take this seriously, and I feel that

0: as Democrats, we have a responsibility to make sure that our party is in compliance with the law, basically. And so as an elected member of this committee, I have been trying to blow the whistle, as you will, to raise awareness on what has been done, and so that we can move forward and correct the problem and have these young Democrats who are organizing right now do so in a way that's legal. Right now, if what I say is found to be true, this organization has no legal standing. It was taken over in an illegal way, not following the law. Whether it's criminal or not is up to somebody else to decide, but we are holding this property and continuing to hold this property that we had no legal claim to.
1: Well, earlier this year, the party, they ordered that the cash balance, I believe, right around $4,000 to be turned over to the State Democratic Executive Committee. What happened with that request?
0: So what happened is that they actually had this internal hearing, and they held it against the president of the organization. And when they issued their findings, they issued findings against a non-party to that hearing, which, again, they had no jurisdiction to have. So they held every legal officer responsible and demanded the bank balance. Now, what ultimately happened is that the reporting was kind of off from the treasurer's. He had a mistake going back a few years. And so the cash balance didn't necessarily match what was ordered from the party. But they did gain control of these accounts in the sheriff's report that I got a FOIA for. It's revealed that the executive director of the state party actually went into United Bank and walked out with checks that they took to the prosecutor to accuse the former president of these crimes. And so, you know, there's this issue of who had the authority granted to them and in what way to access these accounts and to take over these accounts and install themselves as the legal officers with the Secretary of State. And all of this was done, like I said, on an internal party order that they're claiming gave them jurisdiction over this external group. And
1: is there any,
0: nobody's really taking a look at it.
1: Is there any criminal activity here?
0: That's not for me to decide. I have talked extensively about what the sheriff's report does say. Now, I will say this. The information that was given to prosecutors at the meeting on June 4th, 2024, with Delegate Mike Pushkin, the executive director of the West Virginia Democratic Party, three prosecutors from the Kanawha County Prosecutor's Office, and a sheriff's investigator. Most of the information given in that meeting turned out to be incorrect once they interviewed the witnesses. Mm-hmm. When you look at the timeline of the takeover, it does appear to be premeditated. The offenses that they claim gave them the power to take over that group were committed after they had already started taking action. So it seems to be a bit pretextual, but that's not for me to say. That's just based upon the timeline. These things don't quite add up. So I do think that there needs to be some sort of investigation into this, because right now, like I said, there's an ongoing violation with the campaign reform, bipartisan campaign reform act. McCain-Feingold 2002, and every day that we're holding on to that property, there's a violation for the Young Democrats, for the DNC, for the West Virginia Young Democrats, and the state party, because all of these things are connected. Mm-hmm. So, you know, whether it's criminal or not, I can't say. I don't know.
1: Well, Seth, I tell you what, we're going to continue to follow this, and we appreciate your work on this as well.
0: Well, I appreciate the opportunity to let everybody know about it.
1: Absolutely, absolutely. Take care, Seth. Stay in touch. Seth Sturm, he is a Democrat committeeman in Marion County. Coming up next, get a preview of the upcoming high school football season. We'll do that with Kyle Wiggs. It's next on Talk of the Town, AM 1440, FM 104.5, WAJR.
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5: Last winter, a few inches of snow turned Mon County secondary roads into barriers. Doctors, nurses, and patients couldn't reach hospitals. Parents missed work, and first responders were delayed. I'm David McCormick. I was the author of House Bill 2960 and launched a pilot program with the Division of Highways to get snow off our roads. During this year's winter storms, those contractors cleared nearly 80 miles of roads, faster than we've seen in decades. I'm David McCormick. I'm running for House of Delegates, and I'm asking for your vote.
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1: A good Monday morning. Welcome back to Talk of the Town and welcome to football season. Some changes will be on the airwaves, and those changes actually begin on Wednesday with the return of high school game night. Hey, good morning, Kyle. How are you?
15: I'm well. Good morning.
1: Good to have you in studio. Bring us up to speed, Mr. Program Director. What's going to change this week?
15: Well, this is week one of the high school season. It gets underway a week before the college season. So the high school teams, most high school teams, will already have two games in the books before WVU plays once, a week from Saturday against Coastal Carolina. So what we do with Metro News and here on WAJR is we give you comprehensive previews of the high school games, and then we recap everything. So high school sports line returns Wednesday night at 7:06, and we'll be with you with that program every Wednesday night all the way through the week of the high school championships in Charleston, the first week in December. And then we'll also have game night. Game night is back. They're closing in on 30 years, I believe. with that program. And it is, by the way, it's the most populated program on the network. By that I mean more stations around the state take high school game night than all of the other Metro News programming.
1: Mm-hmm.
15: More than Talkline, more than Sportsline. That game night program is in every community in the state of West Virginia. So it returns Friday night, and you know how that works. We go to game night immediately following our play-by-play coverage, and WAJR once again is committed to have play-by-play of three games per week. Mm-hmm. Well, as long as all three teams are playing. Of course, there's bye weeks in there. But we'll have every game for Morgantown High, University High, and Clay Battelle either on the air on WAJR or streamed at WAJR.com, and that all starts this week.
1: Okay, now you are the voice of the University Hawks, so break the Hawks down.
15: Well, they should really be good. I mean, they had a breakthrough last year winning a couple of playoff games. They went on the road and pulled off a huge upset in round two at Huntington, and that sent them to Martinsburg for the semifinals. Unfortunately, their run ended there, but it was the first time in several years that University had gotten to the semifinals, and the Hawks were playing on Thanksgiving weekend, which is always the goal. You'll hear the players and the coaches say, we want to be practicing on Thanksgiving.
1: Mm-hmm.
15: So all three county teams accomplished that last year. In fact, Clay Battelle went to the finals, lost to Wheeling Central. Morgantown, of course, won it all, beating Martinsburg, and that Martinsburg team knocked off University in the state semifinals last year. So the Hawks have a lot back, and they're very optimistic. Their quarterback, Harrison Helbig's back. Their skill position talent is back. Hayden George and K.K. Lewis are the top two receivers. George had like 93 catches last year. One of their running backs returns from an injury. Brody Kaler hurt his shoulder about midway through the season last year, so he's back to team up with Jaden Catcher, another outstanding running back. And they've got a Division I left tackle in Luke Braham, who will play collegiately at Virginia Tech. He anchors the offensive line. They did lose a couple of very productive linebackers, so they'll fill those gaps in. The defense should be very good once again. So the Hawks have great expectations for the season, as do the other county teams. Morgantown trying to defend its state championship, and of course Clay Battelle getting to the state finals for the first time in program history last year.
1: Break down Morgantown for us, please.
15: Well, Morgantown has a handful of starters back from that championship team, one of them being Maddox Twigg, who is a junior this year, is pretty widely believed to be the best player in the state.
1: Mm-hmm.
15: So he really came on defensively last year, really, really was playing great on that side of the ball late in the season in the playoffs and particularly in the state championship game. And then, of course, he's an all-state quarterback with the ability to run and throw. So he will lead things. One thing Morgantown has in its favor this year is that Connor Mott, who's a tremendous offensive lineman, got hurt last year and missed, I believe he got hurt in the season opening game and missed the balance of the regular season and the playoff run. Well, he's back. So he immediately becomes Morgantown's top offensive lineman, and then the defense should be very, very good again. So Morgantown will make a run at defending its state championship. Great expectations there, great expectations at University this year.
1: And then Clay Battelle, or will they contend?
15: Clay Battelle should be a playoff team once again, as their quarterback Corey Cohen is back. He threw for 26 touchdowns and rushed for 16 more. They got a couple of outstanding running backs back. Now they have to rebuild their lines on both sides, so that will be an issue. And perhaps you'll see Clay Battelle playing better towards the middle part or maybe the end of the season once some of those guys settle in along the offensive and defensive line. But yeah, there's no reason to believe that the Seabees won't be a playoff team once again.
1: Don't know about you, but this is my favorite time of the year.
15: Yeah, it feels like fall, doesn't it? I think I heard this morning, I came in and did the morning sports, and I think I heard the low tonight's going to be like 52,
1: mm-hmm.
15: and the high tomorrow is going to be 72. So it feels like we're in October
1: Definitely.
15: Already, and we're in August. But yeah, we're going to get things going High School Sports Line Wednesday night, 7:06. We'll have the Clay Battelle Cameron play.

0: play-by-play on the radio Thursday night, and that's the Metro News SSAC kickoff game, so you can watch it on Metro News TV. 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The local roundup at 8:06 and the Saturday scoreboard at 8:30. It all comes back this week.
1: Okay, good deal. Hey, Kyle, thank you very much for your time.
0: All right.
1: Absolutely. Okay, right now, some clouds. 61 in Morgantown. Coming back to wrap things up on Talk of the Town, AM 1440, FM 104.5, WAJR.
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0: The Pirates play out west in San Diego tonight. We'll have coverage beginning at 9:15 tonight, right here on WAJO.
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0: Clouds and 61 degrees. Well, certainly this cold front does make it feel like fall. That is for sure. Tonight, mostly clear and a low temperature, forecast low temperature of 55 degrees. Now, today looks absolutely beautiful, sunny, and a high temperature of 72 degrees. And then tomorrow, just a little bit warmer, but plenty of sunshine. And really the entire week, it's going to get up into the 80s, but it is definitely going to be some very, very nice weather this week. A great week to kick off the football season, that is for sure. And high school game night, the premier broadcast of the season, will be this Wednesday evening, beginning at 7:06. So you won't want to miss that, and it certainly looks like all three local teams definitely going to have good seasons this year, and we hope that they make the playoffs, and no doubt about that. And as far as WVU goes, certainly a lot of buzz around that program and where exactly they're going to end up this year. Well, coming up next, it is Metro News Talk Line. Now, one thing, tomorrow evening, Morgantown City Council, they will be holding a work session, or they're calling it a workshop now. Used to be the Committee of the Whole, but I believe that they're going to be talking about social services and some things like that. And I know that this year, with the earliest announcement ever, the location and the operation of the warming shelter, certainly very, very good news. And it looks like we're starting this winter season with a lot of momentum when it comes to taking care of the less fortunate. Metro News Talk Line coming up next on the Voice of Morgantown,
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2: Experts rebuttal. I'm Therese Crowley, Fox News. The final prosecution rebuttal in the Massachusetts murder trial of nurse Lindsay Clancy after defense testimony that she was clearly psychotic when she murdered her three kids. Fox's Nate Foy in Plymouth, Massachusetts.
3: This trial has really become a battle of the experts, with two forensic psychiatrists drawing totally opposite conclusions from the same evidence about whether or not Lindsay Clancy knew the difference between right and wrong when she killed her three young children. On the stand today is Dr. Avram Mack. He's the prosecution's rebuttal witness, one of three, and he's going to take the stand after testifying on Friday, saying that he does not believe that Clancy suffered from psychosis during the killings. Clancy's defense team argues that she did experience postpartum psychosis, and more than that, they argue that she was over-medicated and experienced command hallucinations.
2: A human-caused wildfire, the Hawk Fire, approaches Reno, Nevada. More than 40,000 evacuated. Fox's Rich Edson.
4: Crews are working to contain a fast-moving brush fire scorching parts of Reno, Nevada. The so-called Hawk Fire has burned more than 13,000 acres and injured at least six people since igniting Saturday. Officials say it was human-caused and are urging more than 90,000 people to evacuate. Several homes have already been destroyed and thousands are without power. The fire is still 0% contained.
2: Fox Weather's Britta Merwin on the conditions.
5: Wind gusts will be increasing later today, 20 to 30% coming in from the southwest. That does buffer Reno from the smoke and the air quality concern, but unfortunately wind gusts like that will be a battle for the firefighters. Big ridge of high pressure just driving the heat, so that's part of the problem for Nevada, of course, is the deep, intense heat that we've had for the entire summer, drying out the fuels.
2: Tropical storm Moke, now a tropical depression south of Hawaii's Big Island. 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
6: When it comes to supplements, two things matter most. One, that it works. And two, you can trust it. Rather than just tell you about Relief Factor, I want to let my audience do it. We hear from people every single day whose lives have changed, and I'd like you to hear a few of their stories. 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I just thought, you know, my wife made me take it. I'm like, this is not going to work. And then I started feeling better, and I was like, well, I did my 3 weeks. 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
1: Good morning, I'm Dave Wilson at the WAJR Anchor Desk. Metro News AccuWeather says, nice day, partly sunny and 72. Details on the forecast are coming up. Well, it appears the Morrissey administration's request for a waiver to allow SNAP benefits to be used for hot, ready-to-go meals has faded away at the federal level. Metro News statewide correspondent Brad McElhenney has new information and a story posted this morning at WVMetroNews.com. The Montague County Commission says it will consider a request by Catholic Charities to contribute funding for an emergency warming shelter this winter. Commissioner Jeff Arnett says they just need a formal request first.
2: Next time we have an opportunity at a work session to meet and talk about it, so it would likely be next Friday would be my guess when we would consider something along those lines.
1: The city of Morgantown has already agreed to provide $40,000 in funding for the operation of the shelter. A Charleston attorney says the story of Green Power Motor Company in West Virginia is one of broken promises, legal claims, and buses that are parked. Attorney Travis Griffith says the South Charleston plant has just 9 employees, and that includes management.
3: One of the things that they promised Green Power was that they would employ a minimum of 200 full-time employees from West Virginia, and that was going to bring in an estimated $7.5 million in payroll. That was going to occur before December 31st, 2024.
1: Griffith was a guest on WAJR's Talk of the Town. He represents at least 6 workers who are awarded hundreds of thousands of dollars in default judgments. High school football kicks off this week across West Virginia. Morgantown will open up Friday night at Parkersburg. University is on the road at Musselman. Clay Battelle will play host to Cameron on Thursday. We'll get a check of your exclusive Metro News AccuWeather forecast up next on the Voice of Morgantown, WAJR.
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6: Here's the Metro News AccuWeather forecast. Today, expect partly sunny skies with a pleasant high of 72. Tonight will be partly cloudy with a low of 54. Tomorrow will bring mostly sunny conditions and a pleasant high of 77. On Wednesday, anticipate partly sunny weather with a high of 80. Thursday will feature sunshine and a few clouds with a chance of a thunderstorm and a high of 83. Friday may start with a thunderstorm and spots in the morning, followed by humid conditions and a mix of sun and clouds with a high of 80. With the Metro News AccuWeather forecast, I'm meteorologist Joe Lundberg.

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0: Pleasance County. Also, Tanya J. Powers, Fox News Radio. Well, looking nationwide, I don't know necessarily here, but if we look across, well, you don't even have to look across the country, TJ. Look up north in Pennsylvania if you live over in the Ohio Valley. Data centers. I've seen more commercials about who likes data centers the least in the last maybe week to 10 days. Like, they are hitting it hard. And I don't know, like I said, I don't know that it has much of an impact here in this midterm in our state races, but certainly Ohio, Pennsylvania, the politicians are getting in on the data center discussion. And nobody's backing them, by the way. Nobody's come out and said, I want to build these things. It's not the messaging, at least on the political ads.
1: Turn every data center off for 2.5 days. Let's see what happens then.
0: I don't want them, but I want to use them. We'll get into that. Tanya J. Powers will join us. Dave Allen is going to stop by as well toward the end of the show for maybe a minute or two. Go get you a pepperoni roll and a half pint of 2% milk. This is Talk Line on Metro News, the voice of West Virginia.
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3: Wrapping up a murder trial, Gianna Gelosi, Fox News. Closing arguments expected this week in Massachusetts for the trial of Lindsay Clancy, the mother charged with killing her three young kids. Fox's Nate Foy is outside the courthouse in Plymouth, Massachusetts.
4: The witness taking the stand will continue from Friday, and it's Dr. Avram Mack, a forensic psychiatrist, who testified on Friday that he believes that Lindsay Clancy was not suffering from postpartum psychosis and that she knew the difference between right and wrong when she killed her three children. He interviewed her two times and reviewed her medical file as well. The jury heard about that. This case has really become a competing story from two expert witnesses.
3: And that's Fox's Nate Foy. The Trump administration getting ready to unveil what it calls the toughest ever sanctions against a foreign adversary, operation dubbed Economic D-Day. Fox's Trey Yingston, Tel Aviv.
5: The economic pressure comes as the Iranian rial crossed 2 million to 1 U.S. dollar, a historic low for the country's currency. The head of Iran's Supreme National Security Council responded on X, saying if the economic war continues, not a single drop of oil will be exported, neither through the Strait of Hormuz nor from anywhere in the Persian Gulf. Iran will regard any country's participation in or support for America's economic war against the Iranian people as an act of war. Despite this statement, reports do indicate that crossings through the Strait of Hormuz are up 400% over the last 2 weeks. The United States is overseeing vessels out of the Persian Gulf through a safer southern passage.
3: President Trump posting on Truth Social this morning, Iran is completely collapsing. And things like honey, essential oils, candles, honey sticks are on President Trump's 50% tariff list from Canada, their leader, over the weekend.
6: We recognize that some U.S. companies and some U.S. states are innocent bystanders in a dispute that they did not want.
3: That is Canada's Prime Minister, Mark Carney. 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
8: WAJR News Times, 11:03, a few clouds, 63 in Morgantown. Good morning. I'm Mike Nolting at the WAJR Anchor Desk. The news is brought to you by Omega Commercial Interiors in Charleston and Morgantown, a proud West Virginia company. Metro News AccuWeather says sunny and a high of 72 today. Got the Metro News AccuWeather forecast coming up. The Mon County Warming Shelter will be at Hazel's House of Hope and managed by Catholic Charities this year. Mindy Thorne with Catholic Charities.
9: The intention is for it to be in the Sobering Center, which is located on the first floor of Hazel's House of Hope, directly under Grace Shelter.
8: Morgantown officials have approved a portion of the funding, and next up, the county will entertain that request.
10: We have to have a formal request, so once we get the request, next time we have an opportunity at a work session to meet and talk about it, so it would likely be next Friday would be my guess when we would consider something along those lines.
8: That's County Commissioner Jeff Arnett. Now, the request to the commission will be around $40,000. Grafton City Hospital officials say they've reported a data breach that may have compromised some records. The breach was first noticed in May, and officials don't believe that anything nefarious has happened. Those affected have been contacted and offered free credit monitoring. The PSC staff pause on the Mid-Atlantic Resiliency Link, welcomed by groups like West Virginians Against Transmission Line Injustice. President of the group, Tony Campbell, says the PSC has received more than 6,000 responses against that line.
11: There's over 140 interveners in this case, and from my understanding, it's the largest amount of interveners that the Public Service Commission has seen. In fact, I know they're struggling to figure out how they're going to accommodate that many interveners.
8: Intervener testimony begins in October. When you see news, text news to 35651. Few clouds, 63 in Morgantown. The Metro News AccuWeather forecast is coming up next on The Voice of Morgantown.
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13: Here's the Metro News AccuWeather forecast. Today, expect partly sunny skies with a pleasant high of 72. Tonight will be partly cloudy with a low of 54. Tomorrow will bring mostly sunny conditions and a pleasant high of 77. On Wednesday, anticipate partly sunny weather with a high of 80. Thursday will feature sunshine and a few clouds with a chance of a thunderstorm and a high of 83. Friday may start with a thunderstorm and spots in the morning, followed by humid conditions and a mix of sun and clouds with a high of 80. With the Metro News AccuWeather forecast, I'm meteorologist Joe Lundberg.
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0: 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Dave and TJ in the Encova Insurance Studios. Of course, Dave in Morgantown, TJ in Charleston. Say good morning to our great radio affiliates in and around the state of West Virginia. Also, if you're watching in on the Metro News TV app, Facebook Live, and YouTube, we appreciate you as well. 800-765-TALK, that is the phone number, 800-765-8255, if you'd like to text the show. No, wait a minute, that's the phone number, right? 800-765-8255, 304-TALK, 304. That is the text line, if you'd like to text the show. Coming up, Tony J. Powers. We'll get into the impact data centers, flock cameras on the midterm elections later on. She'll join us bottom of the hour. And Dave Allen, Southern Dave, as we like to call him on this program, will join us. He attended Willie Acres' wake over the weekend. We'll get his perspective on the ceremonies there and the remembrances of Willie. Willie Acres, who passed away last week, that was in Logan over the weekend. Dave will join us toward the end of the program. Say good morning once again to TJ Meadows in the Encova Insurance Studios Southern Command. Morning, sir.
14: Morning. I'd say it's escalating quickly with Canada. So over the weekend, we were putting tariffs, $20 billion worth, on things like hockey sticks and wine and all this. Now this morning, President Trump saying the United States will raise tariffs on imports of cars and trucks and auto parts. 50% come January the 1st of 2027. Now, Dave, most people may not know the auto industry, the American auto industry, it doesn't realize borders with Canada. I mean, these parts go back and forth, back and forth, back and forth multiple times in getting a car completed. And every time that's going to happen, another hit, another hit, another hit. I mean, where does it end? Where does it end?
0: Let me just put an exclamation point on that, because you are correct. A My favorite car. The Corvettes are assembled in Bowling Green, Kentucky. That's where they're assembled, right?
14: Mm-hmm.
0: But the transmissions are built somewhere, and the parts for those transmissions are built somewhere, and the parts for the parts are built somewhere. How many times do they cross the board? How many times?

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9: 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We do it right in southern West Virginia. And yes, they are the best, says the texter. In PKB, that'd be Parkersburg, JR's pepperoni rolls forever. Heart emoji, heart emoji. 304 Talk 304, the text line. You know, TJ, what we should really do, I mean, we are thorough. We like to be accurate, right?
10: Yeah.
9: We should probably investigate all of these claims and sample all of these pepperoni rolls from around the state and stromboli. Don't want to leave out stromboli to make a true determination on where the best one is. I think this is a worthy use of our resources.
10: I mean, if someone wants to put the aforementioned food in front of me and would like an evaluation, a rating, I can pull a Portnoy. I mean, I can give it like a, you know.
9: Do the bar stool deal.
10: It's good. Flavor. I give it an 8.3.

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4: We're entering an endgame. Elisa Brady, Fox News. That's how Treasury Secretary Scott Bessent describes new sanctions on Iran and opposed calling Economic D-Day the single greatest financial offensive ever marshaled against an adversary. He's scheduled to detail the sanctions an hour from now as a tug of war over the Strait of Hormuz continues, along with a U.S. blockade of Iranian ports.
5: The Vanguard, those two carrier strike groups, USS George H.W. Bush and the USS George Washington, who just arrived in theater from the Pacific with Lincoln heading home after more than 250 consecutive days at sea without a port call. President Trump has said the U.S. is close to a deal with Iran dozens of times over the past nearly 6 months of this conflict. Some economists predict with Iran's currency, the rial now at $2 million per U.S. dollar, Iran's economy will crash eventually.
4: Fox's Lucas Tomlinson at the White House. The new sanctions also aimed at punishing any countries that help Iran, which is threatening seismic retaliation. Meantime, Pakistan pushing to renew diplomatic efforts to reach a peace deal. President Trump threatening higher tariffs on Canadian products as a trade dispute intensifies.
6: Accusing Canada of ripping off the U.S. for years, President Trump says tariffs on cars, trucks, and steel imports will be increased to 50% starting January 1st. The president's announcement made on social media comes after higher import taxes kicked in on dozens of Canadian products shipped to the U.S. over the weekend.
4: Fox's Jared Halpern at the White House. Canada's prime minister is vowing dollar-for-dollar retaliation beginning next month. The U.S. trade representative blames the breakdown in talks on the Canadians, saying they demanded restrictions on key U.S. goods. Schools are closed today in the Reno, Nevada area as crews battle a wildfire that exploded in size over the weekend. More than 90,000 people urged to evacuate. Firefighters are working to keep the Hawk Fire from jumping a main highway. 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
2: WAJR News Times, 12:03, partly cloudy, 67 in Morgantown. Good afternoon. I'm Mike Nolting at the WAJR Anchor Desk. Metro News AccuWeather says sunny and a high of 72 today. Got the Metro News AccuWeather forecast coming up. The news is brought to you by Lang Monument in Morgantown's Wharf District, serving families for 150 years. The electric school bus program is short-circuited. The buses all parked due to a compliance investigation by federal officials. And now the Green Power Motor South Charleston facility is sitting nearly empty with no production. Attorney Travis Griffith.
8: I can safely say that there are currently 9 employees, including the management, working in that South Charleston plant. The most they ever employed was 89, and that was as of December 31st to 24.
2: There are at least 6 harassment lawsuits filed by employees of the company. The West Virginia Hospital Association's launched a national search for their next president and CEO. Jim Kaufman announced his departure Friday. Vice President Tony Gregory will now lead the organization.

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1: 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It's nice to meet you. 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You have a nice dad. He's always nice to us. Thank you. We appreciate your time. Thank you.
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1: Welcome back to Metro News Midday. We appreciate the time and the story of the Farrells, and we'll have more on this crash that happened at the 77 I-64 split. Spokesperson for the DOH, Brent Walker, is going to join us coming up in just a little bit with more on what they put out and some reminders they want the public to know. You know, we're still working to learn more, Dave, about what happened in this crash, but at the end of the day, you know, it's always good to talk about safety on roads, and that's exactly what we will be doing in a spot that is proving to be troublesome.
2: 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We are back after this.
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0: A record to run on Lisa Brady, Fox News. That's what Vice President J.D. Vance is pitching to midterm voters.
11: In just 18 months, we have seen an industrial renaissance all across the United States of America.
0: Visiting a manufacturing facility in Maine and aiming to counter Democrat messaging on affordability.
11: Our vision of America is that we want businesses and workers investing in their communities, investing in their homelands, and thriving together.
0: Vance also warning what's been accomplished could be undone. The Vice President also noting that Maine borders Canada and saying that the Trump administration wants is a fair deal for cross-border trade. This is President Trump says cars, trucks, and steel imported from Canada will have tariffs increased to 50% beginning in January. The two countries are accusing each other of derailing talks aimed at ending a trade dispute.
12: We made progress. We did make some progress in recent weeks. In the end, that momentum reversed, and we could not accept what the U.S. had offered, nor could we give what they asked.
0: Canada's Prime Minister Mark Carney warning of dollar-for-dollar retaliation beginning next month.
13: U.S. Trade Representative Jamieson Greer, who is leading negotiations with his Canadian counterpart, blamed Canada for the breakdown, saying Ottawa demanded restrictions on U.S. wine, dairy, and auto imports.
0: Fox's Jared Halpern at the White House. Treasury Secretary Scott Bessent set to detail new sanctions on Iran.
14: He wrote this in the Financial Times today, quote, total financial isolation can obviate the need for American force. But Iran is standing firm. Its new security chief says they will strike their Gulf neighbors if they joined U.S. efforts to further isolate the country. And its Persian Gulf Strait Authority warns vessels violating its arrangements in Hormuz, they could be fined or confiscated.
0: Fox Business's Lauren Simonetti. Bessent describes economic D-Day as part of an endgame. 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
2: WAJR News Time is 2:03, few clouds, 70 in Morgantown. Good afternoon, I'm Mike Nolting at the WAJR Anchor Desk. The news is brought to you by Omega Commercial Interiors in Charleston and Morgantown, a proud West Virginia company. Metro News AccuWeather says today, plenty of sunshine, high in the mid-70s. Got the Metro News AccuWeather forecast coming up. West Virginia 511 reports congestion delays at Chaplain Hill Road in Route 19, another one at Greenbag Road and Don Knotts Boulevard. Oh, the pause of the Marl transmission line harkens back to the Potomac Appalachian Transmission High Line, or PATH project, that was suspended by PJM back in 2011. A president of West Virginians Against Transmission Line Injustice, Tony Campbell, says quickly changing conditions could sink the Marl, too.
16: The county commission and Loudoun County is looking at putting a moratorium on these data centers. So a lot of this load is either over forecasted or could go away. So yeah, it looks like a lot like PATH.
2: Evidentiary hearings begin in October. The Mon County Warming Shelter will be operated in the former location of the Sobering Center at Hazel's House of Hope this year. Commissioner Jeff Arnett says the commission plans to offer financial support for that operation.
17: It was either $20,000 or $40,000 we gave them last year. I would think just based on historical trends, our contribution, if we were to grant it, would be in line with what we've given in the past.
18: The city of Morgantown's committed $40,000. A 20-year-old Morgantown man's been accused of using Discord to distribute child pornography. Garrett Highlander was arrested Friday by state police after they received tips from the

0: this?
1: Well, listen, I mean, Amanda, we don't even like, these are things that don't come out of our mouths very easily, because it comes across as trying to shift blame, and that's not it at all. We're extremely sensitive, and I mean, our hearts break over these things. And it's not just the one on Friday, it's the one last week, it's the one in Clay County that wasn't even on an elevated roadway. Mm-hmm. It's every fatality, every crash in this state. It makes us, you know, it's just, it's terribly sad. But we as a department also cannot ignore some of the things behind it. And so saying that it's driver behavior, or that it could be, and driver behavior kind of comes into, you know, there's several other points that are under that, mm-hmm. whether it's excessive speed or impairment or even a medical emergency or distracted driving. I mean, all of mm-hmm. those things just oftentimes don't end well.
0: Yeah, we're distracted in ways that we never were before. I mean, Dave was talking at the top of the show just about, you know, that some of the screens that are in our vehicles now are huge iPads that are on our dashboards, you know. These advancements are significant. I want to go back to that high friction surface too. We watch, and I'm sure you'll remember because your phone rang off the hook every time it would happen, from people like me in Institute, when the rain would happen, there was always an accident coming in eastbound to Charleston, come from Cross Lanes into Institute. I'm no expert, but just based on pure observation, as a driver, it would appear that those surfaces have helped to slow accidents down in that particular section.
1: Well, they have, but let me also say they haven't totally eliminated them.
0: Okay.
1: And so that's a good point. Whenever the conditions are less than perfect, you've got to slow down. But what was happening there is, yes, you would have vehicles, a lot of tractor trailers would come in and take that turn a little bit faster than they needed to, and their load would shift or something would cause them to wear out that shoulder and that guardrail. You know, I think we were just replacing it just almost every other day.
0: Yeah, so
1: it has helped. It has helped. It's a very rough textured surface that helps with traction. Now, I'm not the expert on that. That's just enough. I know just enough about it to know that it can work in certain circumstances, but this isn't, you know, that's just one countermeasure that is on the table. There's certainly some other safety resources we are taking a look at. But also, let me say, I mean, yeah, vehicles have changed, the technology, but so is safety measures on the road. So we're taking a look at that anytime something happens like this. We see, hey, is this a good place to, put X? Or this safety measure here, or, I mean, it's just not as simple as every place in this particular instance a vehicle leaves a roadway that's a candidate for this. So it's a little bit more complicated than folks may want to kind of accept, and I understand that completely, but this is, we have people that do these kinds of things for a living, and unfortunately we need to pay attention to some of those statistics that don't make people very happy.
0: Yeah. Well, we appreciate your time, Brent. Thank you so much. I know it's a tough topic to talk about, and it's certainly sensitive and sad too. And we appreciate your time.
1: It is a lot. We appreciate you guys. Thanks,
0: Brent.
2: 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Stay with us.
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6: They're back. Despite a post-All-Star break swoon from the Phillies and a late July, early August rough patch for the Dodgers, they're both back on a roll. LA's won six in a row. Philly now nine in a row after a dramatic walk-off comeback yesterday. The two hottest teams in baseball also have the deepest October-ready rotations, too. All due respect to the Brewers, Braves, and Cubs, feels to me like we might get that long-awaited NLCS rematch from 2008-2009. I'm Chris Mann.
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15: Welcome back to Metro News Midday. Excited tomorrow to have Secretary Kennedy on from the Veterans for Veterans Affairs in West Virginia to talk about this new Hall of Fame. Of course, they're wanting to set the standards for this organization, and he'll tell you more about how you can submit your comments through September 11th, 2026 to do that.
16: We are going to take a break, top of the hour news. Of course, open line West Virginia coming up after 2:30. Your calls and texts are welcome at 1-800-765-TALK or text 304-TALK-304. There's going to be a gathering, kind of a summit, if you will, and it involves Marsh University, and the folks at Edward Jones are kind of coming together for this. It's going to be a really, really neat thing. We're going to talk to Travis Willard from Edward Jones and some folks from Marsh University coming up about that after the top of the hour news break. She is headed down the street. She's 13 News and Tonight Live anchor Amanda Barrett. I'm Dave Allen. I'll be sticking around. Stay with us.

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1: Calling it Operation Economic Outcast. On Lisa Brady, Fox News. Treasury Secretary Scott Bessent just outlining new sanctions on Iran and secondary sanctions on countries and entities that aid the regime.
2: Every country has a defined timeline to shut down activities we have identified. If they do not take action, we will do so unilaterally through Treasury authorities.
1: Using money laundering as an example of help for Iran that has to stop.
2: Any entity that facilitates money laundering on behalf of Iran will be removed from the U.S. dollar system. The clock just started ticking.
1: He says President Trump is calling world leaders as part of a level setting, a setting of expectations with countries that may be impacted. Bessent declining to say which countries or to confirm timelines, but he's signaling U.S. patience is limited and that no one is above the reach of sanctions. Iran has already warned of seismic retaliation for the economic isolation campaign. Earlier, Iran's currency hit a record low. Vice President J.D. Vance says he thought the U.S. and Canada had a deal on trade, but that Canada made last-minute demands he calls unreasonable, and that the U.S. just wants a fair deal.
3: If you look at the amount of tariffs that have been applied, not just on Maine, but on a lot of our northern states that are doing cross-border trade with Canada, Canada and China have been the two worst countries when it comes to trade policy anywhere in the world. What a shame that is.
1: The vice president visiting a manufacturing facility in Maine ahead of the midterm elections. Canada's prime minister accusing U.S. negotiators of making demands Canada could not meet. He is vowing retaliation for higher tariffs as President Trump warns of another increase beginning January 1st. Multiple ICE sources just confirming to Fox more than 1,300 arrests of illegal immigrants over 2 weeks in Virginia and Maryland, including nearly 400 with criminal convictions or pending criminal charges. 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
5: WAJR News Time is 2:03, few clouds, 68 in Morgantown. Good afternoon. I'm Mike Nolting at the WAJR Anchor Desk. Metro News AccuWeather says tonight clear and a low of 55. Got the Metro News AccuWeather forecast coming up. The PSC staff hold on the Mid-Atlantic Resiliency Link doesn't mean the fight is over for West Virginians against transmission line injustice. President of the group, Tony Campbell, says the quickly changing landscape could scuttle that project.
6: The pending changes coming out from the FERC saying, you know, consumers of large quantities of load, like the data centers, will now be responsible for paying those costs, not the ratepayers.
5: Campbell was a guest on Talk of the Town. The electric school bus effort in West Virginia is on hold. Green Power Motor buses all parked due to a compliance investigation by federal officials, and there's not much activity at the South Charleston facility. Attorney Travis Griffith.
7: One of the things that they promised Green Power was that they would employ a minimum of 200 full-time employees from West Virginia. And that was going to bring in an estimated $7.5 million in payroll. That was going to occur before December 31st, 2024.
5: Griffith represents six employees who have filed lawsuits against the company. Redirecting future opioid settlement funds won't change operations for the West Virginia First Foundation. Executive Director Jonathan Board.
8: That announcement is only in relation to possible future litigation that may or may not occur in the state of West Virginia. So we are moving forward, as always, planned and established in that original documentation and agreement.
5: You can read more at WAJR.com. And when you see news, text news to 35651. The Metro News AccuWeather forecast coming up next on The Voice of Morgantown, WAJR.
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11: Here's the Metro News AccuWeather forecast. This afternoon will be pleasant with a mix of clouds and sunshine reaching a high of 73. Tonight, expect partly cloudy skies with a low of 54. Tomorrow is looking mostly sunny and pleasant with a high of 78. As we head into Wednesday, anticipate partly sunny conditions with a high of 83. Thursday will bring mostly sunny skies along with a chance of a thunderstorm in the area reaching a high of 83. On Friday, some areas may experience a morning thunderstorm, while the rest can expect humid weather with a mix of sun and clouds and a high of 80. With the Metro News AccuWeather forecast, I'm meteorologist Joe Lundberg.

0: 2 or 3 miles over the speed limit. I was going way over that. Good road, pretty day, just not paying attention. And wasn't distracted, wasn't on my phone or anything like that. I just, windows rolled down, music cranked up, and well, there you go. I don't sit in judgment of anyone. 1-800-765-TALK, text 304, talk 304. Trump is alienating our allies while involving the U.S. in a war where we will need allies. Good thing the stable genius was elected. Agree with you, Dave. The national debt is the biggest issue of our lifetime and no one cares. Yeah. Meadows and I are in lockstep on this, that no one, Republican, Democrat, you use the term drunken sailors. It's an insult to drunken sailors, to be honest with you. Because it doesn't matter whether you get an R or D after your name, the debt is out of control. The current president spends like the drunken sailor, as did the previous president. So I don't think it's necessarily a Republican or Democrat thing. Text, great day in Logan for a great man, Willie Akers. Yeah, talked about a little bit on Talkline. I went down for Mr. Akers' services on Saturday, and they were held at Willie Akers Arena, which is inside the Logan Memorial Fieldhouse, and it was great. It was great, a great turnout for him. I mean, it really, really was. And I posted some pictures on Dave Allen Radio if you want to go back and take a look at him over the weekend. The way that the entire community of Logan just came out, and giant banners, you know, as you entered Middleburg Island, and on the road for the family to see on the way to the cemetery. It was a very, very sad day, but also a joyous day for a life well lived. Willie Akers, 89 years old. 2:43. I never want to hear anything from these dictator, autocrat, Trump lovers criticizing socialism after destroying the Constitution and democracy. We will take a break. We'll get back to more Open Line West Virginia when we come back.
1: We'll be right back. 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
0: Welcome back to the show. 13 away from 3 on a Monday afternoon. 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Text 304-TALK 304. It is open line West Virginia. Text says, why is Trump praising dictators and criticizing all our allies? He's destroying America one ally at a time. What's up with all these cars in Charleston going off the interstate, says the texter. Text, whoever designed the interstate in Charleston needs to be investigated for being under the influence of something because it's not a good design. You know, the interesting thing, and this is something I had not really thought about until we interviewed Delegate Dana Farrell earlier, who serves out of Kanawha County, whose daughter, in case you missed the interview that we did with Dana during the noon hour here, his daughter was involved in an accident a little over a week or so ago, and it wasn't exactly where the four young men were killed. This was on the Fort Hill Bridge in Charleston. You look down, and like she said during her interview, because she was on the show with us as well, she said, you look down and you think, you know, what could have been afterwards. Sometimes you're more scared after the fact than what you were during, you know, while the whole thing was going on. But something that Delegate Farrell said that I really hadn't thought about, and when the interstate system was designed here in Charleston, and I mean, look, this goes for anywhere, not necessarily just Charleston, I don't think. America's traveling has changed quite a bit. There are a lot more semi-trucks on the road than there ever were. Thank you, Amazon. That's one thing. And another thing that I had not even remotely even considered, and Delegate Farrell brought this up, because, you know, he said something about there are more vehicles, especially here in Charleston, than there were, and conventional wisdom would lead you to believe, well, we have several thousand fewer people here in Charleston than what we used to have. However, the types of vehicles have changed. You know, back, if you think about, let's go back to the 1960s, 1970s, almost everyone drove a car. I mean, now, in southern West Virginia, where I'm from, there were pickup trucks around. Okay, everybody's dad or papaw had a pickup truck. But for the most part, most people had cars. And now, a lot of automakers don't even make cars anymore. They didn't make nothing but trucks and SUVs. So that may or may not have, I don't know, I'm not a road engineer, but it may or may not have had anything to do with it. But I thought it was an interesting take. And so appreciate Delegate Farrell for enlightening me with that. Text says, another great start to the school year thanks to the West Virginia Hope Scholarship. Only a few years in and already improving education for all. Interesting that that text would come up, because as we speak, and your national news, we'll have more on this at the top of the hour, President Trump is a ceremony going on in the Rose Garden right now where he is unveiling a plan to expand school choice. I don't know exactly what that is about because I'm talking on the radio right now, but I'm just saying he's got a press conference going on right now, or a presentation at the Rose Garden now, where the headline says he's unveiling a plan to expand school choice. Tech says, Dave, I drove through southern West Virginia over the weekend. It's trash. Why won't people clean up their homes and stop littering? Well, if I had the answer to that, I would not be here on the radio. Text, the Trump derangement syndrome is off the charts on this network daily. Love you guys, but get some new material. Well, I think sometimes, I appreciate the text, but I think sometimes people hear us reading text from listeners and they assume, oh, well, Dave said this, or Wilson or TJ said this, or what. And it's not always the case. Although, you know, I called out President Trump when I think he's wrong, just like I called out President Biden when I thought he was wrong. But as always, I appreciate the text. Jack says, Morrissey is so much like his hero Trump, it's scary. Kids don't have clothing vouchers or clean water, but we had a Ferris wheel. Americans can't afford gas or meat, but we have a ballroom and car races through the streets of D.C. Republicans just don't get it. Tex, in 15 years, we'll all be driving self-driving cars, and therefore traffic will be safer? Question mark. I do not have the answer to that. I will say this, though. We got a long way to go and a short time to get there. Oh, sorry. I was channeling Smoking the Bandit. We had a long way to go before we're all behind the wheels of self-driving cars. Text, people are so concerned about these new flock cameras. They're already here and have been for some time. Well, again, it's going to be discussed in detail at the Huntington City Council meeting tonight. It's been discussed at other city council meetings and county commissions and so on and so forth about it. There are the Flock camera, and Flock is a brand name, by the way. It's just like Pepsi or Ford, you know. There are different types of Flock cameras, and they can do different things. And so, yeah, you see a lot of cameras out there, but they're not necessarily Flock cameras. Just saying. Text, let the big trucks have the interstate to make cars travel the old routes like 60 and 66, says the text. I don't know about that. Text, hey, Dave. Well, hello. We'll take a data center here in Boone County. We need the jobs, says a texter. It is interesting to me, and I get texts like that from time to time, where we have these arguments over data centers, and invariably somebody will text up and go, hey, I live in blank county. We want a data center here because we need the jobs. I think that's interesting. Texwell, we know one thing. Everything Trump is involved with flourishes and is completely successful. LMAO. Final text. I know the national debt is an issue, but a bigger immediate threat is the rise of socialism. Never thought I would see it in my lifetime, but here we are. 2:53, that's the final text of the day. We'll take a break. Close it out after this.
1: We'll be right back. This is Metro News Midday. Metro News, the voice of West Virginia.
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15: Last winter, a few inches of snow turned Mon County secondary roads into barriers. 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I'm David McCormick. I was the author of House Bill 2960 and launched a pilot program with the Division of Highways to get snow off our roads. During this year's winter storms, those contractors cleared nearly 80 miles of roads, faster than we've seen in decades. I'm David McCormick. I'm running for House of Delegates, and I'm asking for your vote.
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8: Welcome back to the show. We got about 3 minutes in front of 3 o'clock on a Monday afternoon. 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I do want to say one other thing about, as Weekly and I were talking about Willie Acres, Unit Break. I do want to say one thing. The funeral home down there, oddly enough, the Acres James funeral home owned by his son.
9: Wow.
8: They had planned on streaming the service, but they had connectivity issues, and they were not able to live stream it. However, they recorded it. And it is available on demand. I don't know if it's on their website, but I do know it is on the Acres James Funeral Home Facebook page. So you can actually, if you missed the funeral because they weren't able to stream it live, they do have it available there. By the way, that voice you heard here, he is your 1977 City of Bridgeport ping pong champion. It's Dave Weekly. How you doing, man?
10: I do like my ping pong.
8: Yeah, or table tennis.
10: Or table tennis, as some people call
8: okay.
10: it.
8: All right, so which is it?
10: It's table tennis.
8: Okay.
10: Yeah, it's table tennis, but ping pong's easier to say.
8: Well, I was going to put it's more fun. Is ping pong one of those things that is like a actual trademark name?
10: I don't know. You know, you're in trouble if you play a guy who's got his own paddle and a cover for it.
8: Oh, yeah.
10: Yeah, it's like, where can I set my cover down?
8: Yeah.
10: And my towelette.
8: Yes. And he's got entrance music, too. that's a problem. What you got on the show? Hotline on many of these same metrics.
10: Oh, man, there's so much stuff going on.
8: Yeah.
10: So much stuff going on. We're going to talk about high school football.
8: Power
10: Index is out today, and we're talking about the best high school football atmosphere in West Virginia.
8: Okay.
10: So we're going to get into that a little bit. Already have a bunch of responses to it.
8: All right. Sounds good. I'll tell you sometime about a playoff game that I called in the 90s. Bob Wisner, God rest his soul, and I called between Gilbert and Matewan. That's a we called that game. I was the color commentator in that game. I'll tell you that story. Tell you when you're older. All right. Hotline coming up on many of these same stations. I will see you tomorrow. Till then, have fun and love somebody.
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12: A warning to other nations. Lisa Brady, Fox News, as the Trump administration rolls out new sanctions intended to isolate Iran's economy.
13: All countries, companies, and financial institutions with links to Iran are on the clock.
14: An economic engagement of any kind with this murderous regime will expose those responsible to the full reach of American power.
13: Treasury Secretary Scott Bessent says those consequences could include secondary sanctions and isolation from the U.S. economy.
14: No nation should expect to enjoy the rewards of our system while helping those who seek to destroy it.
13: Bessent did not publicly share timelines or deadlines for U.S. partners to cut ties with Iran.
12: Fox's Jared Halpern at the White House. China, Turkey, and the United Arab Emirates are among Iran's largest trading partners. Hardline Iranian officials say any country's support for the new sanctions will be considered an act of war.
9: The secretary of Iran's National Security Council saying today, quote, if the economic war continues, not a single drop of oil will be exported, neither through the Strait of Hormuz nor from anywhere in the Persian Gulf.
12: Fox's Jonathan Hunt in Tel Aviv. This is a trade dispute with Canada. Deepens with each side blaming the other for a breakdown in talks. Canada's prime minister warning of retaliation as President Trump threatens another increase in tariffs beginning in January after a 50% hike on a variety of Canadian goods that already kicked in. President Trump turning attention to school choice.
15: And we want every parent to have the power to send their child to a high-quality school that shares their values. It's so important.
12: Holding a Rose Garden event to highlight progress made during his second term, including a tax credit aimed at expanding school choice passed by Republicans in Congress as part of a larger bill last year. 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
21: 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Good afternoon. I'm Mike Nolting at the WAJR Anchor Desk. The news is brought to you by Omega Commercial Interiors in Charleston and Morgantown, a proud West Virginia company. Metro News AccuWeather says tonight clear and a low 55. I've got the Metro News AccuWeather forecast coming up. A university police investigating at least four reports of fraud and extortion since the beginning of the fall semester. The cases include several sextortion complaints and students reporting someone threatening to distribute private images if monetary demands are not met. This is a developing story. The pause of the Marl transmission line harkens back to the Potomac Appalachian Transmission High Line, or the PATH project, suspended by PJM back in 2011. President of West Virginians Against Transmission Line Injustice, Tony Campbell, says quickly changing conditions could sink the Marl too.
22: The county commission and Loudoun County is looking at putting a moratorium on these data centers. So a lot of this load is either over forecasted or could go away. So yeah, it looks like a lot like PATH.
21: Evidentiary hearings begin at the PSC coming up in October. When you see news, text news to 35651. Few clouds, 68 in Morgantown. I've got the Metro News AccuWeather forecast next on the Voice of Morgantown.
23: The Pirates search for their first win of the road trip on Monday night in San Diego. They'll open the three-game series against the Padres. And right-hander Braxton Ashcraft in search of his 14th victory of the season. He'll go for the Pirates against Padres left-hander Robbie Ray. We'll come on the air Monday night, 9:15 for Pirates pregame. It's a 9:40 first pitch from Petco Park for the Pirates and the Padres right here on your home for Pirates baseball.
0: Here's the Metro News AccuWeather forecast. This afternoon will be pleasant with a mix of clouds and sunshine reaching a high of 73. Tonight, expect partly cloudy skies with a low of 54. Tomorrow is looking mostly sunny and pleasant with a high of 78. As we head into Wednesday, anticipate partly sunny conditions with a high of 83. Thursday will bring mostly sunny skies along with a chance of a thunderstorm in the area reaching a high of 83. On Friday, some areas may experience a morning thunderstorm, while the rest can expect humid weather with a mix of sun and clouds and a high of 80. With the Metro News AccuWeather forecast, I'm meteorologist

0: So what's up with that?
1: Well, Ben faces run multiple times, and he loses every time.
0: Yeah, but it should have been a shoe-in for him, you know?
1: It should have been. Yeah. Now, Ben faces run multiple times, yeah. So everybody knew.
0: But here's the funny,
1: the fix was in.
0: But here's the funny
1: like
0: thing. The funny thing is Nigel Farage didn't avoid the parliamentary investigation, so he's still getting investigated.
1: That is true. That is definitely
2: what?
1: True.
2: What are we doing?
1: We're talking about British politics.
2: Okay.
1: And we're done we're done with video games, and then we moved across the pond.
0: Yeah, like 2 weeks ago, it was my buy or sell topic.
2: Oh, yeah, that's right. Can we talk about some royalty? Because that's really interesting stuff, too.
1: Oh, yeah.
0: What happened with them?
2: Well, I don't know. I'm kidding.
0: There was that Daily Mail scandal that, like...
1: Which one?
0: The lawsuit that they won, and it's like, yes, we can spy on famous people now.
1: One more non-sports thing before we really begin the show. This is technically the show, right? This part
2: of
1: the show.
2: Has the show started yet?
1: Has the show...
2: Where's Jeff?
1: Yeah, where's Jeff Jenkins? That's the best line ever. Has the show actually started yet? I think... Yeah, I said on the air last week... that I didn't think I was going to like Lanterns.
2: Oh, yeah, right.
1: On HBO.
2: Yeah, right.
0: Yeah, because you're an old fuddy-duddy who doesn't like anything fun.
1: That's all true.
2: So I watched the first episode now. I haven't seen the second one.
1: Okay.
2: Yet.
1: I watched the first episode again.
0: How much of it?
1: Well, I watched the first 25 minutes last week, and I watched approximately the last 25 minutes of episode one last night, mm-hmm. and all of episode two.
2: Oh,
1: and
2: wow.
1: I think I've changed my mind.
2: They got you on it? They got you?
1: I think they got me.
2: I figured that it had enough of those sensibility things in there that you like, you know?
1: Yeah.
2: It had some things in there that wasn't so bad.
1: You know, I'd like to think I'm highbrow and, you know, above DC and, you know, I'd like to think that, but that's... No, my goober roots come out.
2: This is like the Andor of superhero shows, maybe. I don't know.
1: Yeah. It was pretty good.
2: I don't think it's that strong all the way through, but I like watching one that's just not stupid and silly all the time. Like,
1: it's
2: a little serious.
1: What did you think? So you hadn't seen episode one until last night?
2: Correct.
1: Okay. I forget which one of us on this show said it last week, but somebody said this was like DC meets True Detective.
2: I said that, but I read it somewhere else.
1: Okay, that's really accurate.
2: It is.
1: That is really accurate.
2: That's what
1: accurate.
2: I felt, too.
1: Very,
2: it had
1: very
2: that
1: good.
2: Very much of a vibe like that from
0: you know, I wouldn't put Dave Weekly and highbrow in the same sentence.
1: Yeah, I was kind of reaching for that, I guess.
0: Yeah.
1: Jeff Jenkins is here. By the way, still, he had the best line ever about this show. Has the show started yet? That is the best line. Question of the day. So, and it's sponsored by Selango Law. We talk about high school football. What are the best high school football stadiums in West Virginia or Friday night environments in which to experience a game and what makes them special? What are the best West Virginia high school football stadiums or Friday night environments in which to experience a game and what makes them special? And we've already got some great responses to this, by the way. You can jump in there too. Text them in 304-TALK 304. 304-855-304. Tweet me. I'm on Exit Weekly. WEEKLEY. Jeff, how's it going?
3: I'm Dave. I'm doing well. How you doing?
1: I'm doing great. Are you ready for game week?
3: It's game week. Yeah.
1: High school football, college football,
3: that?
1: Week zero. You
3: week
1: know,
3: zero. Yeah.
1: We got the theme to what's my line all figured out. So we're ready to go.
3: But I was talking to someone today, and then they said it feels like we just played the last game at Cook Stadium. For the baseball championships. And it does a little bit. I mean, it kind of does.
1: Yeah, I know. That's really, really true. Then we're done with high school scrimmages, and now we get some games.
3: Yeah.
1: What do you got in the news? What's going on?
3: Well, tragic over the weekend, Dave, that wreck in Charleston. And Charleston police, here's what's new today. Charleston police have released the names. They're all four from the Beckley area. Four young men, two 20-year-olds, two 21-year-olds. They've been at the Jason Aldean concert. If you think about it, had not been on the interstate just a few seconds, really, you know, from where the wreck was on the way home. So there's been a lot of comment today because of recent wrecks, so we got a follow-up story on that. You can see that also at the website. Elliot Pritt, the former delegate, was in court today, arraignment after he was indicted by a federal grand jury last week in that sex-related case. So he had a federal court hearing today. There's a trial date in that case. You can see that also at the website.
1: Oof, look at that mugshot. Oof, oof. Jeff, thanks.
3: Okay.
1: Let's take a quick break. We're coming back with more in just a moment. Stay tuned.
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0: Dodgers. They're both back on a roll. LA's won 6 in a row. Philly now 9 in a row after a dramatic walk-off comeback yesterday. The two hottest teams in baseball also have the deepest October-ready rotations, too. All due respect to the Brewers, Braves, and Cubs, feels to me like we might get that long-awaited NLCS rematch from 2008-2009. I'm Chris Mann.
1: Hey y'all, it's Charlie Starr from Blackberry Smoke. 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
4: The Pirates search for their first win of the road trip on Monday night in San Diego. 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And right-hander Braxton Ashcraft in search of his 14th victory of the season. 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
7: All right, that's going to do it for the first hour of the show. We will take a break for news, come back, take a look at what's going on Wall Street. And I tell you what, crypto is red hot again today after a big week last week. We'll give you the details on that. We'll reset our question of the day about the best high school football atmospheres in West Virginia. And Chef Paul Smith is going to be here to talk about food, food prep, the restaurant business in West Virginia. 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
9: Economic asphyxiation. I'm Lisa Brady, Fox News. That's how the U.S. Treasury Secretary describes the next move against Iran.
10: We are launching an economic onslaught against Iran's financial connections around the globe.
9: Secretary Scott Bessent says the clock is ticking for countries and entities to sever economic ties with Iran or face their own consequences, including possible secondary sanctions, adding that no one is above being held accountable.
11: But the big question here is how does the U.S. get Russia and China on board? They are the critical nations in terms of supporting Iran. Russia, as it continues to prosecute its war in Ukraine, and China, as it continues to look towards Taiwan, both have vested interests in keeping the U.S. tied up with Iran.
9: Fox's Jonathan Hunt in Tel Aviv. The U.S. and Canada blaming each other for a breakdown in trade talks.
12: Treasury Secretary Scott Bessent says President Trump wants Canadian leaders to negotiate in good faith following a breakdown in talks last week.
13: They were offered quite a good deal last week. They chose to reject it.
12: Higher import taxes hit dozens of Canadian products over the weekend. Canada's Prime Minister Mark Carney says his government will respond dollar for dollar and says Canada will only return to the negotiating table when the U.S. has the right attitude.
14: We could not accept what the U.S. had offered, nor could we give what they asked.
12: Carney also says he intends to expand trade relationships with the EU and other partners.

0: WAJR News Time is 4:03. Few clouds, 71 in Morgantown. Good afternoon. I'm Mike Nolting at the WAJR Anchor Desk. The news is brought to you by Fredell Jenkins Funeral and Cremation, helping you build the tribute of a lifetime. Metro News AccuWeather says tonight clear and a low of 55. I've got the Metro News AccuWeather forecast coming up. A university police in Morgantown investigating at least four fraud and extortion cases on the WVU campus. Officials say the reports include sextortion claims where students are tricked into sending personal images, then the scammer demands money to keep the material private. Officials urge students to interact online with only people you know, and if you have information about the crimes, call police. No arrests have been made. The PSC staff hold on the Mid-Atlantic Resiliency Link doesn't mean the fight's over for the group West Virginians Against Transmission Line Injustice. President of the group, Tony Campbell, says they're quickly changing some of the rules that could impact this project.
1: Pending changes coming out from the FERC saying, you know, consumers of large quantities of load, like the data centers, will now be responsible for paying those costs, not the ratepayers.
0: Campbell was a guest on Talk of the Town. When you see news, text news to 35651. Clouds 71 in Morgantown. The Metro News AccuWeather forecast is coming up next.
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3: Here's the Metro News AccuWeather forecast. This afternoon will be pleasant with a mix of clouds and sunshine reaching a high of 73. Tonight expect partly cloudy skies with a low of 54. Tomorrow is looking mostly sunny and pleasant with a high of 78. As we head into Wednesday, anticipate partly sunny conditions with a high of 83. Thursday will bring mostly sunny skies along with a chance of a thunderstorm in the area reaching a high of 83. On Friday, some areas may experience a morning thunderstorm, while the rest can expect humid weather with a mix of sun and clouds and a high of 80. With the Metro News AccuWeather forecast, I'm meteorologist Joe Lundberg.
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10: 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The Metro News High School Power Rankings are out for week number one. Morgantown, Bridgeport, Frankfort, and Wheeling Central lead in their respective classes. The Browns named Deshaun Watson as their starting quarterback for their week one test against Jacksonville earlier today. And the WVU men's soccer team has its home opener tonight in Morgantown against St. Bonaventure. This is Metro News, the voice of West Virginia.

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2: 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McKenna later died from T-cell lymphoma, leaving his wife, Dina, and two daughters. 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
3: The Pirates search for their first win of the road trip on Monday night in San Diego. They'll open the three-game series against the Padres. And right-hander Braxton Ashcraft in search of his 14th victory of the season. He'll go for the Pirates against Padres left-hander Robbie Ray. We'll come on the air Monday night, 9:15 for Pirates pregame. 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
6: WAJR News Time is 5:03, a few clouds, 70 in the University City. Good afternoon. I'm Mike Nolting at the WAJR Anchor Desk. Metro News AccuWeather says tonight clear and a low of 52 degrees. On the WVU campus in Morgantown, police investigating at least four reports of fraud and extortion. Now, some of the cases involve sextortion, when scammers get personal images of someone, then demand money in order to keep the information private. Got that full story at WAJR.com. The pause of the Marl transmission line harkens back to the Potomac Atlantic Transmission High Line, or PATH project, suspended by PJM back in 2011. President of West Virginians Against Transmission Line Injustice, Tony Campbell, says quickly changing conditions could scuttle the Marl, too.
7: The county commission and Loudoun County is looking at bring a moratorium on these data centers. So a lot of this load is either over forecasted or could go away. So yeah, it looks like a lot like PATH.
6: Evidentiary hearings begin in October. A 20-year-old Morgantown man's been accused of using Discord to distribute child pornography. Garrett Highlander was arrested Friday by state police after they received tips from the National Center for Missing and Exploited Children. Highlander's being held on a $100,000 bond. Mon County Commission says it will consider a request by Catholic Charities to contribute funding for an emergency warming shelter. Commissioner Jeff Arnett says they'll need a formal request.
8: Next time we have an opportunity at a work session to meet and talk about it, so it would likely be next Friday would be my guess when we would consider something along those lines.
6: The City of Morgantown's committed $40,000. When you see news, text news to 35651. From the WAJR Anchor Desk, I'm Mike Nolting.
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11: All right, welcome back to the show. It's 5:06 in West Virginia. Time to start the third and final hour of our program today, Metro News Hotline. Thanks so much for tuning in today, folks. Oh, man. That music means one thing. Well, it could mean a couple of things, but in this particular case, it's going to mean Carl Lee's in the building. So we'll be talking about football primarily in this 5 o'clock hour. If you've got a question or a comment for Carl, Carl, we had guys sending us trivia questions last week. I didn't even see them until after the show was over. So I want to make sure I double back and get to that here in a bit. But Carl's with us. We'll talk a little bit about football, NFL, college, and high school. All those topics are appropriate now because, I mean, here we are. The season is
12: yes,
11: here.
12: Yes, it is here.
11: So we'll get into that. Do a quick reset on our question of the day. We'll play in or out. That'll be at 5:25. In our second half hour, we'll probably hear a little bit. We'll hear from Mike McCarthy, the Steelers coach, making a comment earlier today about the Steelers and Joey Porter Jr. being at an impasse. Porter and his camp think he's worth $30 million a season or more. Steelers apparently may not. So we'll see what happens, whether he'll get an extension or be traded or to be continued. Yes. We'll have to know. Also, the Browns, Todd Monken, the brand new coach of the Cleveland Browns, kind of stepped in it today. But you got to do what's right for the team, apparently. He made the call that Deshaun Watson is going to be the Browns starting quarterback to open the season against Jacksonville. What does it mean for Monken? What does it mean for Watson? What's it mean for Shedeur Sanders? We'll get into all that. That'll be coming up in our second half hour. Let me do a quick reset on our question of the day. Question of the day today. We've had a lot of really good responses to it. This is week one of the West Virginia high school football season. Games on Thursday, games on Friday. Question of the day, and it's sponsored by Solengo Law. What are West Virginia, what are the best West Virginia high school football stadiums or Friday night environments in which to experience a game, and what makes them special? What are the best West Virginia high school football stadiums or Friday night environments in which to experience a game, and what makes them special? To respond, text those in, 304-TALK-304, 304-8255, 304. I'm on X at Weekly, W-E-E-K-L-E-Y, one word, three E's, W-E-E-K-L-E-Y. Let me get a couple of quick responses. Oh, man, we have a lot of responses to this. Let's see, 304-444. Hey, Dave, Morgantown High has an interesting stadium surrounded by the school. GW has an interesting field located in a neighborhood, but they have terrible music over the speakers. Too much, and it drowns out the band. Beckley has a great stadium, but they just can't pull it together and win big games. I like a text like this.
12: Yes.
11: It gives you praise and then a little shade.
12: Hey, just a little bit.
11: You insult me just a little bit. Let's see, 304-476. Dave, one of the best football fields is Steinhardt Field. Great experience when the Lincoln Cougars win and they play Boy is a Fall on the loudspeakers when the players high-five the fans in the stands. That's a really good answer as well. Let's see. 681981. Dave, I'm hearing a rumor that Joey Porter Jr. might look good in purple. That could mean a lot of things. That could mean a lot of things. You know, when I first read that, I was thinking Ravens. But now that I look at you, Carl,
12: could be
11: purple means Vikings.
12: Yes.
11: So we'll see about that. Hey, Carl, I wanted to ask you. You know, you're an outstanding player. You're an outstanding coach. What's game week like for a coach? What do you think's what's going on with high school coaches right now, now that the clock is ticking for our games on Friday night and for a handful of teams, games on Thursday night?
12: Right. I think the biggest thing is you want your team to be ready. Excuse me. And I think if you there's a place where you want to get them up and get them ready, but there's another side of it that you're just hoping that they play well.
11: What's the danger of putting too much emphasis on the first game of the year?
12: Well, I think fans do that a lot. If you lose, even if you lose big in the first game, it's just the first game. And I think that a lot of people may judge the team by the first game, win or lose, and it doesn't necessarily, I don't think it necessarily has to be, if you lose, oh, we're going to have a horrible season. You know, I don't think that it's that way. I truly believe that there's an opportunity. You know, some teams are just not prepared. You've got players who might not have, this is their first start in high school, in college, wherever it's at. And that's a challenge for that player.
11: I want to also ask you about this. I think, is there a tendency amongst teams to try to put the game plan in for the first game of the season?

0: holding that information back if you're a coach?
1: I think if you think there is,
0: okay.
1: If you think there is, then you're going to hold it. If you don't, then you're going to, because I think most people want the quarterback to be aware that he is the guy going into this week in practice. He's going to be the guy. In most cases, I think that they know, but then there's that coach who may want to still say, they might be playing and Coop is competing with him, and we'll wait and see.
0: Yeah, but by this point,
1: you have to have a quarterback behind the center running the offense
0: and
1: at
0: most,
1: that point.
0: And most of the players already know.
1: Yes.
0: Right?
1: Yes.
0: And of course, there's values there. I mean, if I'm playing on the defensive line, it's of interest to me, but it's not critical to my position.
1: No, not at all.
0: Right?
1: Not at all. But, it's a coach's thinking, they're thinking that, the longer I can hold this information, the better off we're going to be. But yeah. you as the other team, you're already preparing for the guy.
0: Yeah. Well, that's part of it too, right?
1: Yeah.
0: At least that's the theory, that you want to hold back that information mm-hmm. because you want your opponent to have to worry about multiple players.
1: Right, right. And if that quarterback played last year, he's going to play this year. No matter how great that freshman is, maybe. But you're going to plan for the main guy.
0: Yeah, this is kind of interesting, too. Just the whole philosophy of depth charts and who's starting has certainly changed over the years.
1: Yes,
0: right?
1: Yes, it has.
0: Because suddenly it's like, hey, I'm not on the depth chart. Suddenly, I didn't get the word today. Until today, I'm on the scout team. That kind of stuff. You don't want feelings to get involved, but they do. They're human beings.
1: They do. But I'll say this, though. I can remember in high school that they would put up the starters on the wall and who made a team, all these kinds of things. They were just on the wall with your name written in there to let you know you made a team or you got cut. I mean, how cruel is that?
0: That's so true. That's so true. I got so much football stuff to talk to you about. Let's take a quick break. We'll come back. We'll play in or out. Stay with us.
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0: All right, welcome back. 5:24 on the show. Time now to play in or out. Every day at this time, we focus on the stuff you talk about at the office. We call it in or out. The setup is simple. Three categories. Food or beverage, gut reaction. Finally, this one's about a celebrity, the topics of which change daily. Let's get started with food or beverage. Cooper, you ready to go?
14: Yes, yes, yes.
0: Reese's has launched a limited edition Reese's Puffs PBJ cereal, blending peanut butter, chocolate, and strawberry jelly flavors. The new variety follows Reese's Puffs Dark Chocolate, which debuted in 2025 as the cereal's first flavor expansion since 1994. Reese's Puffs PBJ cereal, in or out?
14: Man, I'm not sure how they're going to carry it off as far as texture goes, but man, those Reese's Dark Chocolate things, as a dry cereal snack, they're like one of my favorite things. Like, we got some a while back. My daughter didn't really like them, so I was eating them as a dry. I love them, man. They are an amazing dry snack. So I would be in one of these on a dry snack, too, I think. So I'm interested.
0: Man,
14: I'm interested.
0: I got to mark these things down in pencil, man. I had you as an obvious out. Ryan is next. Ryan, what are your thoughts on this? Reese's Puffs PBJ cereal. In or out?
15: Just what the kids need. More sugar for breakfast. Just give them like oatmeal or barley or something. Maybe like some wheat or something.
0: You're a grumpy young guy.
15: Yeah, I'll be out.
0: You're going to be? You will be out. All right. Coop, what about Carl? What do you think?
14: I have no idea, man.
0: Think? What's Kalshi say about Carl's take on this?
15: He's going to be out.
0: Okay. Reese's Puffs PBJ cereal. Carl, in or out?
1: I don't know how far out you could go, but I'd like to get to that place.
0: You're there. You're there. Okay.
1: No way all I can right. beat on that.
0: Reese's Puffs, PBJ cereal. I'm also out. I'm also out. All right. Gut
14: Joy kills. They're all joy kills.
0: Gut reaction is next. Here's a New York gas station that went viral after offering customers a creative way.

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4: They're back. Despite a post-All-Star break swoon from the Phillies and a late July, early August rough patch for the Dodgers, they're both back on a roll. LA's won six in a row, Philly now nine in a row after a dramatic walk-off comeback yesterday. The two hottest teams in baseball also have the deepest October-ready rotations, too. All due respect to the Brewers, Braves, and Cubs, feels to me like we might get that long-awaited NLCS rematch from 2008-2009. I'm Chris Mann.
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11: All right, welcome back. You know, we were talking about quarterbacks and schools naming their starters, and a whole host of them have named starters today and over the weekend, Alabama, Florida, Tennessee, Oregon State. I'm seeing where Northwestern named their starting quarterback. And former Mountaineer Nico Markiel, how quickly we forget, he's going to be the backup for the Wildcats from the Big Ten. All right, the Metro News High School Football Power Rankings for week number one are out. Now, this is a poll, radio broadcasters, sports writers. Here's how it goes for week number one in all four Mountain State classes. We'll do the top 10. Quad A, Morgantown number one. They'll open the season at Parkersburg. Followed by Martinsburg, Huntington, George Washington, and University in the top five. 6 through 10, this is Quad A, Spring Mills, Jefferson, Wheeling Park, Musselman, and Beckley Woodrow Wilson. In AAA, Bridgeport is number one. There are a host of teams that got votes. Indians number one, followed by Princeton, Hoover, Fairmont Senior, and Chapmanville. 6 through 10, this is AAA, North Marion, Spring Valley, South Charleston, Nitro, and Winfield. In West Virginia, AA. This is the power rankings for Metro News for week number one. Frankfort is number one, followed by Bluefield, Independence, Doddridge County, and Phillip Barber. 6 through 10 in AA. Mingo Central, Williamstown, James Monroe, Roane County, and Logan. And finally, in single A, and these come out every Monday at Metro News, WVMetroNews.com. Wheeling Central, the defending champion, is number one, and they got all 20 first-place votes. Pendleton County, Clay Battelle, Cameron, and Wahama, that's your top five. 6 through 10, Tucker County, East Hardy, St. Mary's, Tug Valley, and Sherman. There you go. So I'm sure there'll be more discussion about this on Sportsline. That's coming up in just a few minutes here on the network. Coop, you got Reds baseball here on the flagship tonight. Reds and the Giants. And this is a game where Chase Burns is going to take the mound for the Reds. You know, they've been limiting his innings. Do you anticipate that Burns will go any longer than five tonight?
12: It all depends on pitch count. They like to get him out of there while he's still in the 90s at the most. So we'll see where he goes as far as pitch count goes.
11: And, you know, Pirates had a lost weekend in Los Angeles against the Dodgers. And, man, the Dodgers, this is why they may be struggling occasionally, but they rolled out on the mound in this series against the Pirates, Scooble, Yamamoto, and Snell. That's going to be really, really difficult. And, you know, yeah, that's going to be really, really difficult. So the Pirates realistically needed to go 6-3 on this 9-game trip. They've lost the first three games, and they get the Padres tonight in San Diego. Ashcraft is going to go for his 14th win of the year tonight. And, you know, it's just a situation where you're not playing teams that are out of the running. The Padres are right in the hunt for that last National League wild card spot. And the Dirty Birds are off tonight. They lost in extra innings yesterday at Gastonia 5-4. They're back home tomorrow, though. The season's beginning to wind down for the Dirty Birds, and so they'll be back in Charleston tomorrow night. Carl, you going to go to the South Charleston game Thursday night? Wait a minute. Give me get your mic on. There you go.
13: I am likely to go. I'm actually thinking about going, but we'll see.
11: We'll see. you doing a show tonight?
13: No, we're going to do one tomorrow.
11: You're going to be here tomorrow?
13: Yes.
11: All right.
13: Yeah.
11: All right. Well, I'll see you tomorrow.
13: All righty.
11: All right. Carl Lee, the former NFL All-Pro defensive back of the Vikings and the Saints, starts South Charleston High and Marshall before heading to the NFL. Every Monday with us for the 5 o'clock hour. Let's take a quick break. We're back to wrap it up for today in just a moment.
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11: Hey, folks, that's going to do it for today's show. We do appreciate you listening. Stay tuned for the news at the top of the hour. Sports Line is coming your way. Up next, my name is Dave Weekly. I will talk to you tomorrow, beginning at 3:06, right here on Metro News, the voice of West Virginia.

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6: I'm Christine Lisi. No team in Major League Baseball has been better since the All-Star break, since the Red Sox with a 25-11 record. They're visiting the Marlins tonight. Boston's down 1-0, bottom third in Miami. The AL East leading Rays with a 2-0 lead on the Tigers, bottom third. Tampa Bay's Drew Rasmussen seeking to win his seventh consecutive start. Deshaun Watson's Cleveland tenure has not gone well since his 2022 trade from Houston, and he's getting yet another chance to prove himself. Browns coach Todd Monken announcing the 30-year-old will be the starter, and he gives them the best chance to move the ball and score points come week one. He added this will not be a week-to-week decision. ESPN NFL insider Adam Schefter, not so sure about that.
7: It always felt like it was trending towards the veteran. And when they name Deshaun Watson as the starting quarterback, they name him for now. I think that's the key point to raise here. Is Deshaun Watson going to wind up starting more games than Shedeur Sanders this season? I'm skeptical of that. It's up to him and how he performs in the first two games.
6: Adam Schefter on the Rich Eisen Show. Those first two games are at Jacksonville and at Tampa Bay. Sanders, for now, is the backup quarterback. 49ers owner Jed York today pleaded no contest to a pair of misdemeanor charges after being arrested in Ohio on suspicion of engaging in prostitution. The Texans, who last week lost receiver Jaden Higgins for the season with a torn ACL, acquired Patriots receiver Kayshon Booty for safety Jalen Reed and a 2028 seventh-round pick. Eagles receiver, first-round pick Mekhi Lemon fully took part in practice for the first time since suffering a hamstring injury early in training camp. He believes that he will be ready for week one.
8: Hey, it's Michelle Smallman, and coming up Tuesday, we continue to get you ready for the 2026 NFL season as we go two-a-days with the Denver Broncos and the Dallas Cowboys. 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